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All right, family, we are ready for another fun night here on your Inspiration Station. I'm Victor Sosa, bringing the praise party to you.

0: Home of the Sonya Blakey Morning Show, Inspiration 1390. Jonathan McReynolds and Jamal Roberts, just the start of this Tuesday Praise Party. I'm Victor Sosa. We got Dante Bo. We got Commission. We got Group Fire. Grateful to have you here, too. Want to check in? 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

Inspiration 1390, music of power and praise. So we just finished another successful day of handing out $2,500 as part of our Great American Getaway. Do not let your budget situation dictate your summer vacation plans. We can help you with that. 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

0: Inspiration 1390, music of power and praise. I dare say, as far as music is concerned tonight, we good. Marvin Sapp's on the way, Hezekiah Walker. Also got Tamela Mann for us. And a whole lot more than that this evening. We're going to be looking at the flip phone that blocks social media. An iconic team getting ready to get together for at least one more ride. And how laziness has reached new levels, y'all. This week's sign that the apocalypse is upon us. I'm kidding, only partially. How some folks who need to use the restroom won't even have to go to the restroom anymore.
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4: And you're more than just a gospel artist. I mean, you pop, your R&B, your soul, your funk. Like you've crossed so many different lanes. And when you wanted to venture out into, you know, more than just gospel, what was that like for you? What was that conversation like with you and your family?
5: I knew that, okay, I'm in church. This is what's around me. I'm writing gospel music because that is the music that I love. It's the music that I'm around. But I started to fall in love with other things. Stevie Wonder and Donny Hathaway. You know, I got their music and I started to get on, even the Beatles. I started to get onto these things. And it's like, man, these things move me. And I started to question as a kid, like, wait, so you telling me this gift that Stevie is, these telling me these songs aren't from God at all? Like, you saying that's all somebody else's. God don't have no reign over these songs. And it just started to not fully make sense to me. And for me, just as a path, I started to look at who I wanted to be and what I wanted to be. Once I decided I wasn't going to be a pastor, let my dad know, look, I'm not, hey man, I'm not taking over the church, you know. No, but once we got past that, it was like, you know, I want to talk about more than just God. I love God. I mean, I absolutely love God. My faith is strong, but I want to talk about these other experiences in my life. I want to talk about love. I want to talk about life. I want to talk about the sky being blue if I want, or this wall being gray in here if I want, and that not be considered against who I am as a believer.
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2: You know, I like to think you and I make a pretty good team, especially with all this good music backing us up. BB and CC Winans, Donald Lawrence, and Nia Allen all in the next few minutes. I'm Victor Sosa. Though I can't lie, if you and I were on one end of the tennis court, looking down at the other, seeing Venus and Serena Williams, I'm pretty sure we'd both be looking at each other and thinking, send help. I can only imagine what everybody in the doubles tournament at Wimbledon are thinking now that the Williams sisters are back together looking for one more doubles championship at the All England Club. We saw Serena come out of retirement a couple of weeks ago, but her doubles partner in that match suffered an injury, so Sister Venus has stepped up. Two of them are going to be competing together for the first time in quite some time.
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1: Praise Party continues tonight with music from Kirk Franklin and your request for Lisa Noel Smith and the Brown Singers. Shout out to anybody in a Chick-fil-A corporate boardroom tonight trying to brainstorm on how to get the title back. Chick-fil-A has been dethroned as the favorite fast food restaurant in America. I imagine all the cows on the payroll are a little nervous right now as the executive tried to figure out what to do to get back to that top spot. Apparently, America's favorite fast food chain right now is Jersey Mike's. Y'all know Mike's not from Jersey, right? I just thought I'd point that out. In any event, Jersey Mike's is at the top. Chick-fil-A has fallen off that perch to number two. Jimmy John's and Panda Express tied for third.
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Yes, take out every blockage. Take out everything that will hinder our hearts and our prayers. Father, give us a clean heart and renew within us a right spirit. Yes, Lord, wash us and cleanse us. Purge our hearts today, Father, in the name of Jesus. Lord, we ask that you will touch in the physical body those that are in need of physical healing, not just the heart, God, but Lord, every area, even of the physical body. We come against pain. But Lord, there are so many people that are in agony physically, Lord.

0: Lord, let the healing power of God begin to bring about deliverance and healing in the name of Jesus Christ. And Lord, we give you the glory and we give you all of the praise for the power to heal in the natural and in the spirit. Yes, in Jesus' name we pray. Jesus' name. 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

0: 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Kirk Franklin's on the Tuesday Praise Party.
1: Book of Revelation, chapter 7, verses 16 and 17. Yes, sir. They shall hunger no more, neither shall they.

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0: Music of power and praise. It's Inspiration 1390. We got Corinne Hawthorne and Lecrae to keep this praise party going. Also got your requests for Whitney Houston, Donnie McClurkin, and Fred Hammond. So I feel like we're going good right now. My name is Victor Sosa. Happy to be hanging with you. And interesting to see one of these things I had as a kid is making a comeback, but doing something very different. When I was a child, I had one of those early Commodore 64 computers. Well, they're not doing computers right now. They're doing flip phones. Commodore has announced something called the Callback 8020, a flip phone that permanently blocks social media apps and web browsers. So if you can't get the internet on your phone and you can't doom scroll Instagram, Facebook, Snapchat, and all that stuff, what does it do? 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

0: 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Plenty of good stuff left to sing along with tonight on the Praise Party, including Byron Cage, Anthony Brown and Group Therapy, and Ricky Dillard and Ron Carter. I'm Victor Sosa. Happy Amazon Prime Day to all who celebrate and those who were initially celebrating and now panicking a little bit.
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1: I am still trying to wrap my head around this story. It is absolutely insane. Let me not get too far ahead of myself. First, I want you to know we got Donna Lawrence, Chandler Moore, and James Fortune. I'm Victor Sosa. 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Believe it or not, there is now a way to do that. 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

0: Inspiration 1390. Just like you're about to make a run to the fridge, turn to your partner and say, hey, can I get you something while I'm down there? I'm about to turn to this music here. See what I can get you in addition to Dorinda Clark Cole and Pastor Mike Jr. 888-646-6167. I'm Victor Sosa. One of these days, they'll make it so that the fridge can come to you. We're pretty much halfway there, at least. Now the toilet will come to you. I only wish I was making this up. But this is another step for AI. 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
2: Lord, you are good, and your mercy endures forever. 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

0: 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We can do that now. 888-646-6167. 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
1: Well, we about knocked another one down, fam. Tuesday's about to go into the win column. See what we can do about putting Wednesday in the exact same place in space. 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

0: 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Dr. BJ Holiday checking in. Overnight shift for this hump day Wednesday. How you living? How you loving? How you liking? How you hating? Got to start the show off the right way. Doug Williams.
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0: Inspiration 1390, music of power and praise. We're moving along on the overnight shift. Coming up, got music on the way with Fred Hammond. Also got Vanessa Bell Armstrong. And, of course, you know how we do on the overnight shift. We got the scripture of the day, word of the day, my riddle of the night, my dad joke of the day. We got the best music all over the world to keep you awake, because that's my job, is to keep you awake. Anyway, good morning to you. How you doing today?
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Dr. BJ Holiday, giving you brand new music and giving you something to bounce to. All night tonight, I'm going to be giving you the bounce songs of the night. Let's do this one right here, Groove Fire. It's called I Can Count on You. Up next, Scripture of the Day.

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1: Dr. BJ Holiday, feeling good, man. And you know what? I'm so excited because we need a word, and you know we need a scripture. So now it's time for the scripture of the day with my good friend, Pastor Michael Franks.
2: God bless you, Dr. Holiday, and blessing to you, God's anointed. God's scripture for today is from Acts, the 26th chapter and the 18th verse. And God wants you to know, the Lord wants you to see it for yourself. Here's what the Word of God says: to open their eyes and to turn them from darkness to light and from the power of Satan unto God, that they may receive forgiveness of their sin and inheritance among them which are sanctified by faith that is in me. Yes, God's anointed. The devil is a dirty fighter. He has put blindfolders on you and expect you to depend on him. And he's leading you down a dark path. But our Lord's mission is to take off the blindfold and allow you to see for yourself where you are and where you can go. And that's your scripture for today. Now have yourself a blessed rest of the day.
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Amen. Now when we pray, we want to end that with a declaration, a decree. 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This is your exodus. You are officially

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1: Moving along on the overnight shift. That is Kenny Williams, and he's just been so good, right? 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It's Greg O'Quinn.

0: 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As we do what we do, when we do what we do. Coming up, we got Forever Jones, also got Dr. Charles G. Hayes on deck. Smokey Norfolk coming up. And of course, we've got it, man. It is the word of the day.
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0: 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Dr. B.J. Holiday in for the word of the day. With my girl, Melissa J. Hey, I wrapped it all the way through.
1: Yep.
0: Now, do what you gonna do.
1: Hey, today's word is chosen, and it comes from Ephesians chapter 1, verses 4 and 5 that says, "For he chose us in him before the creation of the world to be holy and blameless in his sight. In love, he predestined us for adoption to sonship through Jesus Christ in accordance with his pleasure and will." You all, even before the creation of the world, God chose you. You were in his heart from the beginning, and his love for you is beyond measure. He loves you so much that he sent his only begotten son, Jesus, who is sinless, blameless, and perfect, to take on your sins and your imperfections. Jesus bore the weight of our brokenness so that we could be reconciled to God. This is the depth of his love for you, a love that pursues, redeems, and restores. Remember, you are chosen. You are loved, and God's grace is always more than enough. 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And remember today, be blessed and a blessing to others.
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0: 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As we move along on the Overnight Shift, Dr. BJ Holiday, feeling good, man. It is the Overnight Shift. Got to make you bounce, because I'm going to be making you bounce all night tonight. Hello.
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1: 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Also got Helen Baylor on deck. Toxic Cobb's Leonard coming up as well. And you know what? I got the scripture of the day.
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1: Hallelujah. Hallelujah. You know, when I think about it, I started in the church as a little girl, 7 years old, and grandmother used to take me to church back in Tulsa, Oklahoma, and I used to sing for the Lord, and I used to sing in the adult choir, and I loved the Lord with all my heart. By the time I was 9 years old, I was gung-ho, and my grandmother even said to me one day, she said, you know, baby, God's going to use you one day. And I didn't know what she meant, but I knew I liked the sound of God using me. By the time I was 11 years old, my mother and father and my five brothers and my little sister, we moved from Tulsa to California. My dad's job has transferred him out here. And by the time I was 12 years old, I found myself in the nightclubs in Los Angeles. My mom and dad used to go to the clubs on the weekends. They didn't know the Lord Jesus. And grandma wasn't around anymore, so we just quit going to church. I was in the nightclubs at 12 years old, and that was the worst place and the last place I needed to be. But I had a praying grandmother. By the time I was 13 years old, I had recorded my first single and began to open up for people like Stevie Wonder and Aretha Franklin, B.B. King, and Bill Cosby. I remember opening up for him one time, and things began to happen. Hallelujah. Things began to happen all around me. The devil had a trap set. He was going to set me up, because see, I liked it. I liked the money. I was making a lot of money. And I liked the glamour. And I liked the applause, because that said, I love you. We all

I know that all drugs are a spirit. But this cocaine became my best friend. And I began to hang out with the devil, and I did everything that I was big and bad enough to do. And I'm not glorifying him. I'm just letting him know that I don't belong to you. Hallelujah. I've been set free. Hallelujah. Glory to God. I went on for about 12 years of my life, and I traveled with people, and I worked with Chaka Khan and Rufus, and I worked with Captain and Tennille and all the people in the studios, and I was good at my job, and I was quick, and I could demand double, triple scale, and I went to work, and I was high every day.

One time when I was in Houston, Texas, I met a man there, and I was getting ready to go on the road with Chaka Khan, and there was a group going on the road with us, Heatwave, and they had a man working with them, and he was doing their lights, and I didn't know this, but I met him on the road, and he was a nice guy, and you never would know it to look at him, but he was also, not only was a light director, but he was a cocaine dealer. See, the devil knows how to really do it. So we began to be friends, and we began to date, and I began to get all the cocaine I wanted for free. How many of you know it wasn't for free? But we came home, me and this young man, and we began to live together, and he was still selling drugs, and I began to make drops for him. I was dropping off cocaine and making a lot of foolish turns in my life, and my life began to do this spiral, downward spiral. I was going to hell. One night as I was getting loaded, I began to pass out, and my head hit the wall. And I began to slide down the wall. And as I came to, all of my bodily fluids were doing their own thing, and I was dying. But I had a praying grandmother, and I knew enough to call on the name of Jesus. Hallelujah. It wasn't a couple of days later that I was watching Christian television. And grandma tells me she was laying on her face during this time, and she had been fasting for 2 weeks and just calling on the name of Jesus. Save my granddaughter. Save my granddaughter, Jesus. I watched Christian TV one night, and it was as if God himself said, that's enough. And he rebuked the devil from me long enough for me to make an intelligent decision. And I said, Jesus, I know you're real. If you'll just take all of this away from me, take all of the drugs, take them away, I'm tired. And I want you to know that instantly I was set free. Instantly I was delivered. Hallelujah. Glory. Hallelujah. Hallelujah. This was on a Friday night. And I want you to know that not only did God save and deliver me and set me free, but he saved that drug dealer, and he's my husband tonight, James Bailey.

0: Inspiration 1390. Dr. BJ Holiday feeling good, man. And you know what? I'm so excited because we need a word, and you know we need a scripture. So now it's time for the scripture of the day with my good friend, Pastor Michael Franks.
1: God bless you, Dr. Holiday, and blessing to you, God's anointed. God's scripture for today is from Acts, the 26th chapter and the 18th verse. And God wants you to know, the Lord wants you to see it for yourself. Here's what the word of God says: to open their eyes and to turn them from darkness to light and from the power of Satan unto God, that they may receive forgiveness of their sin and inheritance among them which are sanctified by faith that is in me. Yes, God's anointed. The devil is a dirty fighter. He has put blindfolders on you and expect you to depend on him. And he's leading you down a dark path. But our Lord's mission is to take off the blindfold and allow you to see for yourself where you are and where you can go. And that's your scripture for today. Now have yourself a blessed rest of the day.
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As we move along on the overnight shift, Dr. BJ Holiday, feeling good. Coming up in a few minutes, we got it. My all-famous riddle of the night, all right?

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0: I do what I do. I got Bishop Rodney White coming up. 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Because I don't look like what I've been through. I sure don't. Also, it is time now for my riddle of the night. Here it is. Did it last night. Gonna do it again tonight. I am not alive, but I grow. I don't have lungs, but I need air. I don't have a mouth, but water kills me. What am I? 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

0: 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Holiday, in for the word of the day, with my girl, Melissa J. Hey, I rapped it all the way through.
1: Yep.
0: Now, do what you gonna do.
1: Hey, today's word is chosen, and it comes from Ephesians chapter 1, verses 4 and 5 that says, "For he chose us in him before the creation of the world to be holy and blameless in his sight. In love, he predestined us for adoption to sonship through Jesus Christ in accordance with his pleasure and will." You all, even before the creation of the world, God chose you. You were in his heart from the beginning, and his love for you is beyond measure. He loves you so much that he sent his only begotten son, Jesus, who is sinless, blameless, and perfect, to take on your sins and your imperfections. Jesus bore the weight of our brokenness so that we could be reconciled to God. This is the depth of his love for you, a love that pursues, redeems, and restores. Remember, you are chosen. You are loved, and God's grace is always more than enough. Trust in his sacrifice, knowing that his love for you never fails. And remember today, be blessed and a blessing to others.
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urban contemporary sound to reach mainstream audiences. That's the same year the Winans released their album Return, with big songs produced by Teddy Riley, A Friend and It's Time. But also in 1990, the gospel legend herself, Tremaine Hawkins, released her highly acclaimed debut live album, simply titled Live, with this song, The Potter's House, on the new Donnie McClurkin Show.

0: Javon Devon and the Trap Stars, featuring my homie Jazzy Faye. What up, Fizzle? It's the new Donnie McClurkin Show. Yours truly, T. Storm, holding down the fort for Donnie McClurkin, who is prepping for this Sunday. This Sunday, we celebrate 20 years on the radio, man. That's a big deal. And we're doing a party, doing a celebration, and a live taping of the new Donnie McClurkin Show happening at Perfecting Faith Church in Freeport, New York, from 3 to 5. Free admission. You don't have to register. Just come on out and celebrate Donnie McClurkin this Sunday, June 28th. Make sure you're in the house. New York City, tri-state area, we need to see you there, all right? Now, when we come back, Donnie McClurkin has your word of the day, and special guest Martha Munizzi is here.
1: 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We're celebrating 20 years

0: 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All seats are free. 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That's Sunday, June 28th at Perfecting Faith Church, 311 North Main Street in Freeport, New York, from 3 p.m. to 5 p.m.
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1: Boston, listen, you've been around for a very long time, and it's just not enough time here right now to list your list of accomplishments. Why the hiatus?
0: Well, you know, when you don't realize you're taking a hiatus, but then you realize years go by, and then you're like, wow, it's time to do a record. Well, part of that was our kids were getting older. They needed a little bit more attention. We were traveling so much leading up to that point. And then we actually, the Lord spoke to us about pastoring a church, and we planted a church 10 years ago, Epic Life Church in Orlando, Florida. And so that's what we've been doing for the last 10 years. You know, we took a hiatus from music, but not ministry, and we're still running. And it's just an incredible, it's been a great season. In our family, we've been ministering together. Our daughters and our son, they sing with us and help lead the church. So for 10 years, it's a huge chunk of your life to develop, you know, the next assignment that God gave us. And so Epic Life has been our assignment, and now we feel like it's time to put those two assignments together and get back out there with worship and music, and so it's a great new season.

0: It's the new Donnie McClurkin Show. T-Storm holding down the fort for Donnie McClurkin. That's a classic from our special guest, Martha Minizzi, with Because of Who You Are. Martha's still here. Martha, would you consider your music, the style, gospel or Christian? And do you see a difference in the two?
1: Well, that's a great question, one that I have never been asked, so I have to think about it for 1 second. But I would say gospel, if you think about a style, my music has more of a gospel approach, and I think the gospel music industry has been more attracted to it and accepted it and celebrated it and singing in all their churches. But I would say I wouldn't even consider it like Christian, like CCM. I've never fit there. But I feel like it's worship. I feel like there's just a level of worship and praise music that fits a genre that just draws people from CCM and draws people from gospel and from all the different, you know, sounds. And that's how I would answer it. You know, gospel has definitely been my home. My music has found a place there. Relationships have been forged in, you know, gospel music industry and then churches. And so I would say, if I had to say for, you know, a definitive answer, gospel is definitely the sound of my music with a worship focus for sure.
0: Martha, thank you so much for your time. I appreciate you.
1: Oh, thank you. I appreciate you.

0: Your message for today, go get it for Mary Mary right here on the new Donnie McClurkin Show. And speaking of message of today, his pastor, Donnie McClurkin, with your word of the day.
1: In the book, 2 Corinthians, the 4th chapter, hear me, this is a message for warriors. This is a message for warriors. Do I have any warriors in this room? That don't sound like a war cry. Do I have any warriors in this room? This is a message for every believer, every warrior. Paul sends a letter to the church of Corinth. And in the letter to the church of Corinth, he starts to speak about the situations that he's been going through and that we must go through. Now I'm just going to extrapolate from verses 7, 8, and 9. 7 and 8. I'm going to just extrapolate from verses 7 and 8. The reading of the word from 2 Corinthians 4, 7. It says, but we have this treasure. We have this wonderful treasure of the gospel. This wonderful treasure of salvation. This wonderful treasure of the Holy Ghost. We have this treasure invested in earthen vessels. In these clay creations. Inside of this flesh, you'll find organs and you'll find different tissues and different bone structure and nerve structure. But when you go past the biology and you go past the physiology and go into the spirit world, inside of this body is a treasure. It is a life-changing treasure. It is a delivering treasure. It is a sanctifying treasure. I don't hear anybody here. It is the gospel. The gospel that is inside of us. The good news about Jesus and what he has done. Inside of us is the Holy Ghost. For you are the temple. You are the temple of the Holy Ghost. Hallelujah. All of that is inside of us, Angelina. All of that is in us. And even though with each day this physical body weakens, we die daily. Inside, everything in us naturally is being worn out by time. But in the spirit, in that spirit, man, we are growing stronger and stronger every day.
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0: Hello, Donna Bill Carton. This is Jessica calling from Nashville, Tennessee. I want to give a shout out to you for being so motivational every time I turn my radio on upstairs. Inspiration of music. And give a shout out to you to keep doing what you do. And Lord bless everybody. And Lord bless me. And I'm giving a shout out to everybody who want to hear it. God is great. God is good. And keep on, keep on, keep on.
1: There's no place I'd rather be.

Yvonne Johnson from Brooklyn, New York. I'm calling in to let you know that I enjoy your show, and I thank God for you because you have made my life a wonderful and better life because of you. And I ask you to just pray for me and pray for my family, whoever they call them, and let them know that all things work together for the good of those that love the Lord and according to His purpose. And I love everybody on this show every morning. I love the world. I love everything about you. And keep praying for me, and I pray for you. In Jesus' name, amen.

0: by Joshua Rogers right here on the new Donnie McClurkin Show. T-Storm holding down the fort for Donnie as we prepare to celebrate 20 years on the radio this Sunday at Perfecting Faith Church. That's 311 North Main Street in Freeport, New York. Free admission. No, you ain't got to register, man. Just come on through, hang out, and celebrate Donnie McClurkin's 20 years on the radio. All right? When we come back, Pastor Donnie McClurkin has an inspirational message that you need to hear. So don't go nowhere. It's the new Donnie McClurkin Show.
1: 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We're celebrating 20 years

0: 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All seats are free. There's no registration needed. 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That's Sunday, June 28th at Perfecting Faith Church, 311 North Main Street in Freeport, New York, from 3 p.m. to 5 p.m.
1: What up? It's Drewski. I told BT if I'm hosting, we're going to do this my way.
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1: Hi, this is Donnie McClurkin, and I've got an inspirational message that I want to leave with you. And that message is, get closer to God. Get closer than you've ever been before, not just in the time of your desperation, but even in the great times that you experience. Always acknowledge God. Get closer to God. See Him in everything that you're going through and all the things that you do. See God. Get closer to Him. Talk to Him every day. That's right. When you open up your eyes, develop the habit of talking to Him. Read His love letters to you, the Bible. Sit and talk with people that have the same faith as you do and be inspired by their testimonies. Acknowledge Him in all of your ways and let Him direct your path. Get so close to Him that you start to think like Him, that you start to act like Him. Yeah, draw closer to God, because He's drawing close to you.
2: 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Here it is.

0: celebrate Donnie McClurkin, all right? My time is done, but don't go nowhere, man. Next program, next up, it's going to give you more of what you need for the day. In the meantime, let's not walk through life like it's a dress rehearsal. Let's get out here and make the best of the day. And as my Aunt Laura would say, God loves you, and so do I. See you tomorrow.
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2: For those of you that think that gospel music has gone too far.

Kirk Franklin Stone, some of the saints back in the day told him, that ain't gospel. What you doing? That's too secular. Just think, if Kirk stopped, he wouldn't be where he is today. Sometimes everything ain't for everybody. So keep it moving. I'm Sonya Blakey. Happy Hump Day Wednesday. Looking forward to giving you tickets to see Fred Hammond and Marvin Sapp. They will be at the Country Club Hills Theater this Sunday. Also, Cash Bustin' coming up at the 8 o'clock hour. We'll get into that a little later. We got Donald Lawrence on the way. The Blessing of Abraham. I got you. I'm so happy right now. Tampa LeMann. Live, breathe, fight.

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15: Friday, June 26th, the world's most exciting combat sport, Bare Knuckle Fighting Championship returns. 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
19: Good morning. Mayor Brandon Johnson says he supports a new Department of Gun Violence Prevention, which was proposed earlier this week by faith and community leaders.
20: It's incumbent upon me as the mayor of this city is to hear what these advocates are calling for and finding ways in which the work that we're doing cannot just be aligned, but strengthened.
19: Some city council members hope to introduce an ordinance before the August recess. Meanwhile, critics say creating a $100 million office during a huge city deficit is not wise. Chicago weather, more clouds than sun, with a couple of showers and a thunderstorm this afternoon, high of 74. That's what's happening. I'm Perry Williams from the BIN Newsroom. Back with another update at 7:20 on the Sonia Blakey Morning Show on Inspiration 1390.
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23: Thank you, Jesus. Thank you, Jesus. Praise you, Lord God. We magnify you in this place. Great King and great King above all.

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12: 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Sonya Blakey in the morning on Inspiration 1390.

Birthday, Gavin. No Ordinary Worship. New music from Kenny Lewis and One Voice. And our morning meditation. It's a winning Wednesday, so I'm going to lean on Pastor Smokey Norfolk to give us some advice and give us some wisdom and motivation for our morning meditation. It's coming up after this. Ricky Dillard, Open My Eyes.

0: What's up, family? This is Pastor Smokey Norfolk on Winning Wednesday. I think you're winning. I believe you are winning. Why? Because you have the house, the car, you've got all of these fancy things, and you've got the promotion on the job, and you've got all of these great things happening. So you're winning. Not. Let's pump the brakes right here. Those things do not constitute whether or not you're winning. The first thing that you need to do is define the win. Winning is when you are whole. It's when your spirit man is being filled with the grace, the glory, and the spirit of God. But more importantly, when you're manifesting fruit that comes from the spirit of God, that's when you're winning. And sometimes, can I be honest about it? Sometimes it's painful. Sometimes you lose things. Sometimes you lose friendships and relationships along the way. Sometimes there's a pruning. Sometimes there is growth, and there will always be growing pains. So hang in there. I know it doesn't feel like it, but as bad as you might think it is, you are winning. Seek first the kingdom of God and his righteousness, and everything else will be added. And it does not profit you to gain these things and then lose your soul. Keep winning.
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1: Maybe you're standing beside somebody who doesn't know what to do with this kind of atmosphere.

Sometimes the praise is all you need to do, right? It just opens up the floodgates of heaven. It gets God's attention, and it brings you the joy of the Lord that is your strength. So don't stop praising Him. I'm doing it with you. I'm Sonya Blakey. Keep you moving and motivated to the morning of Inspiration 1390 Music of Power and Praise. Coming up, we got Adia on the way, some CC Winans, Vincent Bohannon, and I got some tickets for Fred Hammond and Marvin Sapp. They will be at the Country Club Hills Theater this Sunday. We need to pack it out. We need to let people know that the gospel has to go on. So let's do that. Your chance to win tickets is coming up. And here's the latest from Fred Hammond. Love never fails.

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20: Good morning. A man who promoted himself as Mr. Finance is accused of deceiving dozens of his former clients into making huge investments that cost them tens of thousands of dollars. Attorney Jamal Buchanan says he's suing Brandon Ellington, who is not well-versed in finances.
21: He was duping the community to make them think that he was a person that was actually knowledgeable about these type of investments, when in fact he wasn't.
20: The suit also says Ellington targeted the elderly African-American faith-based demographic. Chicago weather, more clouds than sun, with a couple of showers and a thunderstorm this afternoon, high of 74. That's what's happening. I'm Perry Williams from the BIN Newsroom on the Sonia Blakey Morning Show on Inspiration 1390.
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Coming up in about 30 minutes, the $2,500 blessing is on the way. That cash keyword is going to hit at the top of the 8 o'clock hour, right when you need it. It's coming. Make sure you get that cash keyword and go to the website, inspiration1390.com. Just try to do what we can do on this side. Coming up, we get William Murphy Double. Also, tickets for Fred Hammond and Marvin Sapp. They will be at the Country Club Hills Theater this Sunday. Yes, right now at CC Wine and Hallelujah Praise.

0: tell the Lord, thank you. And start your day the right way with Sonia Blakey in the morning on Inspiration 1390.
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0: Vincent Bohannon out of New York. One of my favorites. I love to call him. I heard the praise team at New Faith out in Madison. Pastor Felder, the praise team, sang that song at this event. Oh, my God. Incredible. We could not stop singing it. I get your tickets for Fred Hammond, Marvin Sapp coming up right now. William Murphy, double.
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Coming up in 4 minutes, only 4 minutes away from $2,500 at cash. 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It's Sonia. Happy to be with you on this winning Wednesday. Also, tickets for Fred Hammond and Marvin Sapp. They'll be together this Sunday at the Country Club Hills Theater. What song from Fred Hammond or Marvin Sapp best speaks to your testimony? I can't wait to hear. 855-999-1390. Here's Group Fire.

0: It's 8 o'clock already, yep. 8 o'clock, it's your chance to win $2,500. 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Then do it. 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
0: 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Good morning, it's Sonia. A little rainy today. High near 79. It's about to heat up into shot. We're going to be in the 80s. Man, that's what summer feels like anyway, right? We ready? We ready? I get tickets for Fred Hammond and Marvin Sapp. They're together this Sunday at the Country Club Hills Theater. A Fred Hammond or Marvin Sapp song that best connects with your personal testimony. 855-999-1390. Plus, we'll get into those top trending stories right now. The praise mix of the day on Inspiration 1390. Let's go.

0: Everybody can't do that. I know I can't. Thank you so much, DJ LMS, for the praise mix of the day. Putting it together nicely every weekday. 10 minutes to go in on the way in at the top of the 8 o'clock hour. So you're going to be back here tomorrow for a Thankful Thursday. Good morning. It's Sonya Blakey, keeping you moving and motivated in the morning on Inspiration 1390. I get those tickets for Fred and Marvin Sapp, Country Club Hills Theater, this Sunday. That doesn't happen too often, so get those tickets and try to win those tickets with me. Top trending stories. The Obama Presidential Center will soon release its next block of tickets. The new release tickets will be from September through January, starting July 8th. You can get those tickets because they went super fast last time around, and you gotta go. I was there. It was amazing. Make sure you follow me, Sonya Blakey, and see what I captured at the Obama Presidential Center. You gotta take your whole family. Also, in other news, city council members will hear from Chicago teenagers this morning at City Hall on what to do about the teen takeovers. Those are some of your top trendings. Make sure you follow me, Sonya Blakey, and Inspiration 1390 for more. Tickets, tickets, tickets. Fred Hammond, Marvin Sapp, 855-999-1390.
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But by the grace of God, we are still here. But by the grace of God, we can get it done on any given day. 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It's Sonya Blakey. Coming up, we got some Jonathan McReynolds with Still. Also, those tickets for Fred Hammond, Marvin Zapp. That song that best speaks to your personal testimony. 855-999-1390.

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0: Good morning. Thanks for calling. It's Person 1390. It's Sonia. What's your name?
1: Hi, Sonia. This is Londa.
0: Londa. Fred Hammond, Marvin Sapp will be here on Sunday. What's that song from either of those artists that best connects with your personal testimony?
1: Marvin Sapp, I Never Would Have Made It. I was going through some very, very hard times at work. It's really hard when the devil can see the anointing on your life.
0: Mm-hmm.
1: He come at you. And if I didn't have God with me, I would have walked away and quit my job. But God got me through it. It was the worst situation I ever been in on a job. But it's all good now. And it was because of God.
0: Yeah. Praise God for you. You got through it. Times when you're in it, you don't think you're going to come out of it. But hey, never would have made it. Perfect. I'm quite sure he's going to close out the show, close out his set with that song. He has to do it. Everybody else, Ticketmaster.com, or you can try the Country Club Hills Theater box office. Again, it's this Sunday, June 28th, Country Club Hills Amphitheater with Fred Hammond and Marvin Sapp. Congratulations, Londa.
1: Thank you.
0: More tickets to come. Fred Hammond, Marvin Sapp. You know that's going to be an incredible show between the two of them and all their hits and the ministry and the music. What? An incredible event that you don't want to miss. If you don't win, Ticketmaster.com, CCH Theater as well. Coming up, we got some Lisa Noel Smith with Promises, Lord Prepare Me to Be a Sanctuary. And we're going to get into a Wellness Wednesday with Dr. Kim, holistic expert nutritionist. She has the answers for many of the problems and the challenges that we are going through. So stay tuned for a Wellness Wednesday.
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13: Friday, June 26th, the world's most exciting combat sport, Bare Knuckle Fighting Championship, returns with another night of action you have to see to believe. 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
19: Woke up like this?
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That's my girl, Lisa Noel Smith. She'll be here at the City Winery. Tickets, I believe, are sold out, but they may do another show. You never know. I'm Sonya Blakey, keeping you moving and motivated in the morning. And it's reaching 1390, a high near 78 today with rain. Pretty much the same over the next couple of days. Then comes the heat. Summertime in the shy. Coming up, it's a Wellness Wednesday. Dr. Kim is back. She always provides helpful information for us to live better, feel better, and be better. It's important that we protect our health. So she's coming through, Dr. Kim. Right now, Lord, prepare me to be a sanctuary. Pure and holy. What else? Tried and true. With Thanksgiving. Let me leave it alone.

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0: Wellness Wednesday, it's National Scoliosis Month, a condition of the spine. Dr. Kim, how are you going to deal with this topic today?
1: Well, we want them to know that we have their back and you are not alone. Sometimes people don't realize by addressing things early, you will gain control over it and it will not gain control over you. So listen in. We're going to be giving some detailed information for this diagnosis. It will not destroy your life.

0: Good morning, Inspiration 1390 family. Are you destined to live well, be well, think well, drink well, eat well? Well, it's a Wellness Wednesday. It's Sonia with Dr. Kim, wholeness and wellness expert. And this month is Scoliosis Month. Now, you know Dr. Kim, she comes with everything every month. So this is on you, Dr. Kim. This is a big word, scoliosis. What are we talking about here?
1: Well, we got your back. It is something that needs to be talked about and we need to be aware of, because there are people living among us that have been diagnosed with this compromise and challenge. It is a compromise and challenge of the spine. Your spine can be in a C or a S shape, but normal shapes is a back and forward. So if you've received this diagnosis, we just want to say we got your back. And here are some supportive things that you can do if you were born with it or if you were diagnosed in adolescence. It's best to jump in front of it. And one of the best ways that you can do that is by back bracing, by going to a chiropractor or your primary physician that can connect you with a specialist that will have the perfect brace for you. Mm-hmm. The earlier you address it, the better your results for living a healthier life. Now, they say it's no cure, but we know our God is a way maker and a miracle worker, and he can work anything out. But for those of you all that are actually dealing with this, make sure you check on what's the best brace for you. Mm-hmm. And even though chiropractors cannot actually reverse it, they can actually stop the growth of it, because if you don't get ahead of it, it will grow with you. And you don't want it to grow with you. You want to be able to maintain the best posture as possible. So make sure you ask your primary doctor to connect you with a specialist, see your chiropractor, and they will give you the steps and the strategies that you need for the best brace for this diagnosis.
0: It's a Wellness Wednesday, Dr. Kim, talking about scoliosis. With it comes symptoms like back pain, fatigue, numbness, or pain in the legs. Dr. Kim is here to help us, though. There are things that we can do nutritionally that can help us. Is that correct, Dr. Kim?
1: Absolutely. So once any of us receive a diagnosis or any type of compromise or challenge in our bodies, one of the things that I share with my clients is let's not feed it. So we can either feed it, faith it, or starve it. And so we want to make sure that you aren't adding any type of inflammation by what you're eating or by what you're doing.
0: All right.
1: And so if you're choosing foods that are anti-inflammatory and movement and stretches and deep breathing, that can help your diagnosis.
0: All right, hold it there, Dr. Kim. Don't give away too much. We got to take a break. We'll come back on Wellness Wednesday. Also, we welcome your questions. You can hit me up on the iHeartRadio app, Talkback Mike, or you can always call. We want to talk to you. 855-999-1390.
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0: Wellness Wednesday, it's National Scoliosis Month, a condition of the spine. Dr. Kim, how are you going to deal with this topic today?
1: Well, we want them to know that we have their back, and you are not alone. Sometimes people don't realize by addressing things early, you will gain control over it, and it will not gain control over you. So listen in. We're going to be giving some detailed information for this diagnosis. It will not destroy your life.

One of the many hits from Fred Hammond, You Are the Living Word. Man, Fred did Tiny Desk. You got to see the performance, that medley of hits. Man, I'm quite sure he had more to share, but he had to get it all in with the time that was allotted him. But make sure you see Fred this upcoming Sunday at the Country Club Hills Theater along with Marvin Sapp. Man, that Tiny Desk performance was everything in honor of June as Black Music Month. Could not wait to see him. You can get your tickets at Ticketmaster, CCH Theater, also as the tickets.

0: Good morning, Inspiration 1390 family. We're back with another edition of Wellness Wednesday. It's Sonya Blakey, and literally, Dr. Kim has our back. Which ties into what we're talking about today, which is scoliosis. Now, tell us about this condition and how it affects our lifestyle, Dr. Kim.
1: Absolutely. Well, first of all, a person is either born with it or they are diagnosed with it in their adolescence. And you could also, as an adult, get it if you have any type of injury due to an accident or a fall or anything like that. But it's important that any of us make sure that we take care of our bones, our spines, mm-hmm. our posture. And with this pain that this diagnosis gives, first of all, I just want you to be encouraged. Like she said earlier, we have your back. There are things and protocols and strategies that you can do each and every day to make sure that you're living a greater and better life. Mm-hmm. Some of those things are simply watching what you eat. You can either add weight to this diagnosis or make it light. That's one of the key things right there, weight or light. So you can do things like massage therapy if you want to get a membership at a massage club, or you can see a chiropractor, or there are certain stretches that you can do, and then something called contrast therapy. Mm-hmm. Contrast therapy is a certain amount of minutes in a sauna, and then a certain amount of minutes doing cold plunging. So you can cold plunge, and when you cold plunge, it penetrates and goes all the way down to the bones and to different elements of your spine. And guess what? It will control the inflammation. Inflammation is really like fire. Mm-hmm. You know, shut up in our bones. You know how they say shut up in your bones. Right. Uh-huh. It's like fire. Yeah. So when you do this contrast therapy, it will help control that. So between massage therapy, going to the chiropractor so that they can do minor adjustments, and also contrast therapy will help you and stretching and breathing. So now let's talk about our eating habits, our drinking habits, our thinking habits, because any of those habits can say how healthy we will be with this diagnosis. So make sure that you're reading your labels. There's nothing processed or packaged. You're eating as much alive food as possible. That's going to breathe oxygen throughout your entire body.
0: All right. Sounds good. Dr. Kim, make sure you reach out to Dr. Kim. What is it? DrKim.com. Did I get it right this time? Or meet Dr.
1: Meet
0: Kim.
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1: Yeah.
0: 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We've been doing this for about 6 months. 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And then next month, July, it's a challenge, right, Dr. Kim?
1: Absolutely. Are you ready for the challenge? Get ready. It's going to be really fun.
0: Oh, I don't know if I'm ready, Dr. Kim. Make sure y'all tap in for the challenge. It's coming on a Wellness Wednesday.
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0: That's a good place to slip up those hands and give him some praise. Oh, I can't get no help in here. That's a good place to bless him.

Just know he has his hand.

0: Bishop Marvin Sapp, he has his hands on you. He's coming through with his brother, Fred Hammond, the Country Club Hills Theater this Sunday. Did you know they used to sing together back in the day? Commission? 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

0: Hey, what's up? It's your boy, James Fortune, and this is Winning Wednesday. And for me, winning means not just having a life of success, but a life of significance. The difference is a life of significance means you are not just being impressive, but you are being impactful. One of the ways you do not win is by comparing. Don't compare yourself to who someone else is today. Compare yourself to who you were yesterday. But remember, we're going to keep winning together, and not just for yourself. Everybody connected to you is winning. It's our winning season. It's Winning Wednesday with your boy, James Fortune.
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1: Shabbat. To commend or to praise something or someone with a loud voice, with a loud exuberant voice. So therefore we come

Chi-town. This is your boy, Uncle Fred Hammond. And listen, come on out. Let's celebrate God together. You know, come on out with it. I call it old head music. You know, I'm pretty sure Marvin, he don't want to be considered that. But I'm old head, you know. But young people could come out. Everybody, we're coming to, do me a favor, we're coming to sing together. I'm going to do the songs that you know so that you can go ahead and sing with us so we can dive into worship. We can praise, we can dance, we can stomp, we can do what we have to do and do a great time on June 28th, Country Club Hills. And we're going to be, it's going to be good. Come on, family, let's go.

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3: You still love God with the same vibrancy that you loved Him when He saved you? You need to go back to what inspired you in the first place. You need to go back to your first love. You need to remember where you came from. The bronze feet of the Lord. Why is He using these terms? He's showing you the awesomeness of the God that you serve. And what I'm trying to get you to see, I don't care where you are in your situation, take your eyes off the situation. Put your eyes squarely on Jesus. He's the author and the finisher of your faith. In His right hand, the angels, the messengers, or the stars, or these are the pastors or the leaders, the messengers of this church. And His mouth is piercing, this powerful force that's cutting, that double-edged sword that cannot easily be broken. The angels were the elders or the pastors that are accountable to God. We already talked about the lampstands or the churches themselves. And here's the point, saints of God. The powerful God that you serve is moving and ministering and judging and cutting things off of the church, just like He's cutting things off of you. Because you ain't that pew you sit in. That ain't the church. You are the church. You, we are the pillar, as Timothy said, and ground of the truth. So Christ is moving within the seven churches, correcting and perfecting and judging and ministering to them. And ladies and gentlemen, you know this, that the spirit of a place is really what influences it and dominates it. Why did I bring that up? Because we're getting ready to talk about these seven churches. And we're going to make some applications. And we're going to try to find out where are these churches and what are the themes of these churches and what makes them the way they are characterized. What makes them that way? And it really speaks to the dominant theme of what that church exudes. What do they manifest? What's their dominant theme? One of the things that I feel very proud of, and this is a good kind of pride, is that a common phrase that this church shares in every new discipleship training class, the one that I teach, and as you all know, we have 10 of them, and the first one I teach, when we talk about what your opinion is of Living Grace Church, the very common theme is it's a loving church. It's a caring church. Shout hallelujah. Hallelujah. That's your rep. That's your reputation. Caring. Now, how many know everybody in the church are not caring? But the predominant theme is that we're a loving, caring church. Remember that when we start talking about these seven churches. See, they had a spirit that dominated their hearts. Remember, we talked about this before. Reputation is what people think of you, but character is who you are. And so your character is going to rise up to be the manifestation of who you really are. These seven churches reflected the character of who they were. They had a spirit that dominated their heart. And so the question really is, which I always look at as the shepherd of this flock, is what is the spirit?

0: spirit of our church? Are we complacent? Are we actively moving forward God's agenda to change constantly for the better? What are you doing to make sure you get better? Have you become complacent? You know, one thing that I always loved about my pastor, you know, he started learning the language of the French language when he was 63 years old. Some folk would say, that's crazy. Who wants to learn another language at that age? But he wanted to do that so that he would always keep his mind moving, moving. And so those of us who were from the Apostolic Church of God would always love it when he would throw off one of those parlez-vous, Francais kind of comments. And then people would just love it because he would use that kind of as a testing board of how he's learned this new language. So I'm asking some of you who are not necessarily 23, you're not even the inversion of that. You're not even 32. You may have a few more digits behind your name. But are you growing? That's my question. Are you growing? Does 65 mean, okay, I don't study anymore? Come on, saints of God. All right, this is the outline. You find this in verse number 19. He told him something. In verse number 19, he says, write the things which thou hast what? Seen, and the things which are, and the things which shall be. And you see right there is a clear outline of what this book of Revelation is. The things that are, what he's really talking about, all those things that you saw in that first chapter, the glory of God, and even the role that you play in this process of making me known to these churches, that's the piece that, the things that, which are. Then the things present, which means in the second and third chapter, we're going to talk about those churches. That's the focus of the second and third chapter. These seven churches. And in fact, those of us who subscribe to the view that the church will not be part of the rapture, which I do and we do here at Living Grace Church, the fourth chapter doesn't even include the church. We've already been raptured. And you'll look at the fourth chapter, and it talks about a view from heaven. Let's flip there right now. I want you to see. After this, I look at chapter 4, verse 1, and behold, a door was opened in heaven. The church is already gone. He's looking down now. He's in the heavens. And so, if you want to know the outline, you see it right there. Chapters 1 through 20 speaks to the things past. The things present is chapter 2 and chapter 3. And the things in the future is chapter 4 all the way through the end. And so let's talk about these churches. You have a handout there. Let's look at chapter number 2, verse number 1. Unto the angel. Who is the angel? The messenger. Remember, we talked about the messenger could be the pastor, the leader of this congregation. And when we start talking about these churches, remember, we're talking about specific churches, but we also are talking about how these churches apply to the present day. Remember, the way to understand the Bible is remember it in its context, and then you can make some applications for today. Unto the angel. Who's the angel? Who's the angel, class? The messenger. We're going to be talking about how this applies to the present day as well. Of the church of Ephesus, right? These things said he that holdeth the seven stars in his right hand, who walketh in the midst of the seven golden candlesticks. He that holdeth these seven pastors, these seven messengers in the palm of his hand, and the churches as well. Who's holding them up? Jesus is holding them up. But that don't mean he likes everything about them. How many know he's holding you up? But that don't mean he likes everything about you. I know thy works, verse 2, and your labor, and your patience or your endurance, and how thou canst not bear or tolerate them which are evil. And thou hast tried them which say they are apostles and are not, and hast found them liars. And you've borne and has patience or persistence, and for my name's sake, you've labored, and you have not become weak. If you look at your handout, I've given you an example. I've given you the example of the church. and the very verses that it applies. I've given you the character of that church, but also share with you the compromise of that church and what God gave them as a challenge to do and what they needed to be committed to. And as you look at these churches, you're going to see some of you. Nevertheless, verse number 4, I have somewhat against you. Why? Because they left their first love. You could say in the margin of your handout, you could say that this is the careless church. They were steeped in orthodoxy. They were sound in doctrine. They knew the word of God and they knew how to express it. But they became cold and indifferent, apathetic, you could say, came very impersonal. Let me ask you a question. Do you think some churches are like that? Some of you may have come from one. The word of God is there, but the relationship has lost its fire. You lost your first love. You know, some people are like that in their relationship with God, too. Boy, when they first got saved, they could evangelize the world. They loved the Lord with all of their heart. I remember a man, the Lord blessed him, and he jumped up all on the pews in the service. Do you still love God with the same vibrancy that you loved him when he saved you? Maybe you left your first love. What does he tell them to do? See, God never leaves us hanging. He always tells us what to do after he challenges us. By the way, this is a good prescription on how you help in counseling someone and helping them. First of all, you tell them what's good about them. Isn't that what Jesus did? Told them what was good about them first. You can always find something good about somebody. Some say amen. I know it's hard for some. But you can find something nice to say. He said you're hard work, you're patient, you're enduring. Had good teaching. What do you need to do now? You need to repent and do what you did at first. You need to go back to what inspired you in the first place. You need to go back to your first love. You need to remember where you came from. Isn't that something that's sometimes necessary? You need to go back to where you came from. I think there was a man who sung a song and said, "Take me back, Lord. Take me back, dear Lord, to the place where I first received you." I think that was Andre Crouch, was it not? Take me back to where I first believed. There's a second church here. You find that in chapter 2, verse number 8. Unto the angel of the church in Smyrna. By the way, did you notice that he's going first to the messengers, the leaders of the church? Why? Because how many know a church? Oh, listen to this. A church can only grow as far as their leadership. Leaders set the tone and the atmosphere of the spirit of the house. So if a pastor is indifferent and has an attitude that I'm the big I and the big cheese, I'm the you the little you, and you know you do what I tell you do, and you know watch what I do and not what I say is not part of my profile. I'm the pastor, you're not. How many know the people can take on that spirit? Say amen. And they have.
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man, just man, falleth seven times, but rises back up again. Now what makes him just, we in the church would call him wicked. If he falls seven times, one time we can understand, twice maybe, but seven times. Well, what makes him just from the Bible standpoint is that he has enough sense to realize that he can get back up. And not only just get back up, but get back in line. No matter where you've fallen from, no matter what you've done, no matter how many times you've done it, it's not too late. He is so much in love with you that his mercy endures. 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It's not too late. 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No matter how many promises you've made and broken, Jesus

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God is not finished with your story yet. This Wednesday, expect the unexpected. The doors you thought were locked are about to swing wide open just for you. We are covering you in every area of your life in prayer this morning. Your health, your peace, and your family safety. May the Lord go before you and come right from behind you and make every crooked path straight today. It's your girl, Tamara Fair. Happy Wednesday, everybody. And we're going to spell it a little differently. W-I-N-S-E, whatever. You know what? It is a fabulous middle of the week, and I am super excited because Thursday and Friday are on the way. You know, we got a great show for you today, as we always do. You know, it's always our aim to send you back better than you came. So keep it locked right here on Inspiration 1390. It's the Brunch Bunch.

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2: So, Marcel really thinks he has got some power, right? But when you have kids, you become acutely aware of how powerless you are.
6: That is true. Let's see.
2: So he sticks his finger up to shush baby MJ, and let's see if that works. You know, in a world where bad news is often celebrated and highlighted, we got some good news today for you on The Brunch Bunch. A New Orleans man becomes the first in Louisiana functionally cured of the sickle cell disease.
6: Yes.
2: Isn't that amazing? A groundbreaking medical milestone has given a new hope to thousands of families affected by sickle cell disease. 23-year-old Daniel Cressy of New Orleans area has become the first person in Louisiana and the Gulf South region to be functionally cured of sickle cell disease through a revolutionary gene therapy treatment. Now, if you want to go and learn more about this after we reported here on The Brunch Bunch, you can go to www.fox8live.com. That's www.fox8live.com. Diagnosed with sickle cell disease as an infant, Cressy spent much of his life managing chronic pain, hospital visits, and the limitations that come with the inherited blood disorder. His dream of becoming a commercial airline pilot seemed out of reach when he learned that the Federal Aviation Administration would not certify him while he had the disease.
6: Oh, wow.
2: Rather than give up, he pursued an emerging gene-edited treatment that offered the possibility of a cure. The treatment performed at Manning Family Children's Hospital in New Orleans involved collecting Cressy's stem cells, genetically modified them using CRISPR-based, and I'm going to spell that for you, CRISPR-based gene editing technology, and then reinfusing them into his body after chemotherapy, eliminating the sickle cells. Following months of recovery and monitoring, doctors determined that the disease is no longer active in his system, making him the first patient in Louisiana to achieve this outcome through gene therapy. Medical leaders say this achievement is especially significant because Louisiana has one of the highest rates of sickle cell disease in the nation, a condition that disproportionately affects African Americans.
6: Mm.
2: Well, approximately 3,000 people in Louisiana live with the disease, and many experience shortened life expectancies, chronic pain, and repeated hospitalizations. For Cressy, the cure represents more than a medical breakthrough. It is a second chance at life, and I might add, a longer life. He plans to continue pursuing his aviation career and has expanded a non-profit organization that he started named Privileged Pilots, which helps individuals facing medical, economic, and social barriers to become pilots. He hopes his story will inspire others and increase access of life-changing treatments for sickle cell patients across the country. Doctors and community leaders celebrated the milestone as a symbol of what modern medicine can achieve, offering renewed hope and advanced gene therapies may transform the future for countless individuals living with sickle cell disease. I know I have had some people in my life who have died of sickle cell.
6: Yes.
2: the age of 23, 24, Ebony Jet magazine, Linda Johnson. She had a brother, and he died from sickle cell very early.
6: I know a couple of people too. So, but that was, you know, I think sometimes when we hear like a cure for a disease that took out a family member, you're like, why didn't they do this before? You know what? I'm like, thank God they did it now.
2: Yeah.
6: Because, you know, when they come with a cure for cancer, I'm not going to be saying why they didn't have it when I needed it. I'm going to just thank God they have it now, because it'll help us in the future.
2: That's very big of you. And you know what? There's nothing you can do about what happened in the past. That's anyway. True. So a lot of people are going to hear this story, are going to read about it in other places and other news outlets.
6: And but it's a more young black brother, too.
2: Well, he's got to be young and black, because that's where who it disproportionately affects.
6: Oh, true.
2: Well, because typically you don't live past. Not typically. That's an atypical situation. And, you know, it is inherited. So someone in his family, his mother or his father, had either the gene or the disease.
6: Oh, wow.
2: And usually the gene, if you have the gene, your kids have a greater chance of getting the disease. Now, I'm no medical doctor. However, I know.
6: You'd have to tell us.
2: But I can tell you about how to cure it without all that.
6: But you are a doctor.
2: Yeah, I am a doctor.
6: Dr. Tammy, right?
2: That's right.
6: But I'm not
2: an MD. You know, AI constantly puts on there Dr. Tamara Fair, right?
6: Oh, does it?
2: Absolutely.
6: Oh, I love it. Respect of the title.
2: Well, I guess they researched it.
6: But you know, kudos to the doctors and the team who came up with the
2: exactly.
6: cure.
2: Exactly. So amazing. You know, this is really groundbreaking, and I think that we have really put some things in motion for other people to follow that same path and get on the pathway to medical progress.
6: Yes.
2: Families are going to be excited about this. So I'm happy that we are able to report it.
6: And I just got back from New Orleans.
2: Well, you better go check and see if somebody...
6: I know, it's about to be packed.
2: I'm kidding. Well, you know what? If it's happening in New Orleans, as I always say, it's a test ground for what can happen across the country. And this is really a feel-good story, like literally. Yeah. We have so many things that we couldn't feel bad about, but this is something that we can feel good about. We might not know this gentleman, but we know other people. Cressy, thank you for this groundbreaking treatment, and I hope that you live a very long life, and I hope you fly all over the world 17,000 times.
6: I do too.
2: Amen. Y'all, keep it locked right here on Inspiration 1390. We got a great show for you, as I aforementioned. And of course, I'm sitting here with your boy,
6: Action Jackson. Did we even do the intro?
2: I did it.
6: Where was I at?
2: Who knows? Yeah. Let me tell you where you weren't.
6: Right here.
2: Right.
6: I was with my main man, MJ.
2: That's right. And MJ, you want to get on the mic? Because you don't feel like it, right? You mad? MJ said he's mad. But we're not mad here up here in the studio, y'all. We are excited, and we wanted you to be ignited today. So we'll be right back. It's right here on Inspiration 1390.

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2: Where's the action, Jackson?
4: I'll tell you what's going on. So what's going on is usually I don't do stories like this. Tamera does, but I thought it was pretty interesting. So Oprah Winfrey is facing backlash online after sharing a story about a private interaction she had with the late Whitney Houston during a panel discussion at the Cannes Lions Festival in France. Now, according to reports, Oprah recalled a moment when Houston arrived at her home appearing noticeably unwell and struggling personally. While Oprah presented the story as a part of a broader conversation about empathy, compassion, and understanding the challenges people face behind the scenes, many on social media felt the anecdote was inappropriate and unnecessary to share years after Houston's death. Now, Tamera's nodding her head. We'll talk. Critics argued that Houston is no longer alive to provide her perspective and question why such a personal story needed to be made public. Many users accuse Oprah of revealing private details about someone who cannot defend herself, while others felt the comments reinforced a longstanding narrative that focuses on Houston's struggles rather than her immense talent, influence, and accomplishments. Now, the controversy quickly spread across social media platforms where users expressed disappointment and frustration. Some commenters suggested that public figures should be more mindful about sharing intimate stories involving deceased celebrities, especially when those stories involve periods of personal hardship. Now, others defended Oprah, saying she was attempting to illustrate the importance of grace and understanding for people dealing with personal battles. Now, the date has also reignited broader conversations about Oprah's complicated legacy. While many continue to credit her for breaking barriers in media and creating opportunities for important discussions, critics have revisited past controversies and questioned some of her decisions involving public figures and personal storytelling. So as a result, what began as a single anecdote about Whitney Houston evolved into a larger conversation about privacy, celebrity culture, and the responsibilities that come with sharing someone else's story. Now, ultimately, the online reaction reflects a growing sentiment that while Whitney Houston's struggles are part of her story, many fans would rather see her remembered first for her groundbreaking voice, cultural impact, and enduring musical legacy than for the personal difficulties she faced behind closed doors. Now, on yesterday, I mentioned that I'm sick of people talking nice about people just because they're dead, right? If Pookie was a gunman shooting the block up and hated everybody, slapped the grandma at Christmas, let's not paint him as an angel because he's gone on to wherever he may be. I'm not going to say if he's gone up or down. But I don't think Oprah was wrong with this conversation. And what I liked about it is she was just trying to prove a point of the importance of grace and understanding people dealing with personal battles. I've dealt with some personal battles recently, and I often ask for grace. And a few of my Facebook friends have commented, you don't have to apologize, Marcel. You know, don't worry about what people are thinking. But I've fallen short over the last few months. I've said some things that I shouldn't have said. I've done some things I shouldn't have did. But that doesn't make me a bad person. Now, if I was to die in 100 years, I won't say tomorrow. If I was to die in 100 years and somebody bring the story up, of course bring it up, but then talk about the circumstances that surround it, why I did what I did, and give grace and let people know that it's okay to fall short, because the Bible teaches us we all fall short of the glory of God. It also says he without sin cast the first stone.

0: before we start sweeping in front of somebody else's front door, sweep in front of their own.
1: Well, I think that you made some very relevant points, but the larger question for me is a deeper dive as to what was Oprah's why in this situation, because it happened in 2009 where Whitney fell off the stage. And so she was performing at the Oprah show. And so Oprah then asked everybody in the audience to delete the footage, and she deleted it. So now why almost 20 years later, 2009, yeah, almost 20 years later that you decide to bring this up. People want to be remembered.
0: So
1: people
0: wait, I thought she said she told a story about Whitney coming to her house. Right, and Can, she talked about, Oprah recalled a moment when Houston arrived at her home appearing noticeably unwell and struggling personally. So she, Whitney, came to Oprah and was probably, look, I hate to say it because she's deceased, but she was probably high as a kite, which we know that because we've seen it on TV, on her reality show. We've seen it in the news. So it's nothing that we don't
1: know. It's still dated. My point is both of those incidents are still dated, because how long has Whitney been deceased?
0: Now, that's a good question. It's been some time.
1: Yeah. So what is your why, Oprah? I haven't had anything for Oprah since she put Michael Jackson on blast. You know, I put my cousin out of my car for talking about Michael Jackson.
0: Well,
1: and she had a long way to go.
0: You was trying to put me out the studio for talking about R. Kelly once.
1: Yeah, I still will.
0: But here's the deal. Half the people on social media talking about, why would she say that? Be at home talking about people that's dead.
1: Or alive, right in the next room.
0: So.
1: But they don't have the platform that Oprah has. That's a big difference.
0: But when she said, like I said, she was high as a kite, drunk as a skunk, stupid. She just said she was noticeably unwell. But the point was to talk about how we have to give people grace. Oprah didn't cancel her. She probably didn't never invite her on the show again.
1: That's canceling.
0: No, I said she didn't cancel. I'm saying she probably never not invited her on the show again.
1: Oh.
0: I'm sure, because was Whitney at the Legends Ball?
1: I don't know.
0: When Oprah did all those women and she had them at her house and gave them all gifts and she honored them. So Oprah has given a platform to so many people, including Whitney Houston in her early days. Michael Jackson is one of them. Now, one of my favorite interviews with Whitney and Michael is, not Whitney and Michael, but they've had moments together too, but with Oprah and Michael was when she was asking him some questions that clearly he didn't want to answer, and he just started singing. And, you know, was like going off the rail. Now, somebody looking from the outside in, I probably would say he was Isaac, but no, he just didn't want to answer the question. So,
1: are you talking about Michael?
0: Oh, Lord. I'm trying to see if you're going to eject me. No, I'm joking.
1: We don't talk about Michael.
0: I think, dead or alive, if you're having a conversation about something, you don't defamate their character. You don't tell their secrets. It would have been one thing if Oprah was up there saying what Whitney came to her house about and what they talked about. Because I've had friends, I'm sure you had friends that have had some mental breakdowns, have been drunk, have had too much, and then come to you and tell all the worldly secrets. Well, I have. But I'm not going to tell their secrets, but I might one day say, you know, Tammy, we need to call our friend because she's a little unwell. You know, I'm not telling you everything that she did or said, but I'm saying, hey, can we check on her? Because she...
1: That would be appropriate.
0: Right. But, and that's what Oprah did, essentially. She didn't say...
1: But how do we know it?
0: Because she was on the stage.
1: Precisely my point.
0: But they would have reported
1: that.
0: So, hey, Demetra Webster said Whitney has been gone 14 years.
1: 14 years. Justice already said it was 14 years, but thank you very much for that fact checking.
0: Yeah,
1: but 14 years is a very long time to start drudging up something that happened at least 15 years ago.
0: Well, sometimes when people die, they don't mention your name 14 days later. So, you know what? I'm glad she's still thinking about Whitney.
1: Okay.
0: How about we look at it that way?
1: No.
0: Tomato. Listen, keep talking about me for 100 years after I'm gone. Because
1: I've been talking about you. You want me to tell some of your secrets?
0: Listen, I ain't got none that you know.
1: Hola.
0: But look, you know, the good thing is I'm an open book. So I'll tell half my own business.
1: Well, but and the point is that when you are in what you think is a safe space, and Oprah and Whitney had a relationship. Now, whatever the motivation was for Oprah, because I'm jaded with the whole Michael Jackson situation with Oprah.
0: I see.
1: However, I just think that when you have friends, your friends should vault your mistakes. They should not highlight them for
0: So I wonder if they attack all the people who write these memoirs and they talk about all their friends' business and the things that they've done in their life and the people that they've been with. So is that okay to talk about our relationships and what we've done in the past?
1: Justice, I just need your opinion about this because I want to get a young person's perspective.
0: I don't, because you know, I they do. Don't go to therapy. No, I'm joking.
1: No, that I definitely want to know. I want to know.
0: Why you ask Nale? He don't look like he got no sense.
1: No, Nale was over there going, looking like this is crazy. So that's why I didn't want him to like bash you.
0: Oh, he couldn't listen.
1: So go ahead. What do you think?
2: Oh, my opinion? I mean, I don't know. I'm kind of in between. Like, I feel like...
1: Cut his mic. I'm kidding.
2: I feel like Marcel got a point, especially when we're talking about public figures. All aspects of your life are going to be out there in the public. We hear good things and bad things about all kinds of famous people. But at the same time, if the situation was so bad that she called her audience to cover it up, why bring it up all these years later? If it was that bad that people didn't need to know about it for 15 years, why talk about it now? I don't understand that part.
1: Well, Tony Bear, who was one of our loyal listeners on Instagram, said that the point was she was trying to make that it was the public gave you grace, but now today there is no grace.
0: And so that's a
1: good point. And so why bring it up?
0: Because you have to use in the Bible, Jesus taught with parables.
1: Yes.
0: And sometimes you have to bring real life stories to illuminate a message, because you could just tell people give grace. But if they not, if you can't tie it to something, they not going to listen to it. I can tell you all day long, hey, listen, give people grace. Give people grace. And they going to be like, yeah, whatever. So-and-so never paid me my $5 back. I hate him and I'm never going to talk to him. You know,
1: $5?
0: Yeah, but you know. But it's like, hey, what about that time you forgot to pay somebody back on time?
1: Because, well, there's a story in the Bible that talks about that. When the tax collector got grace, and then he did not extend that grace and he was punished for that.
0: And so that's what Oprah is talking about.
1: I understand.
0: And she just used a story to connect it to a high-profile person that everybody loves to let them understand. You know what? I can say this in public. I have borrowed money, and I thank God. Now, the blessing is I'm glad I don't got to borrow like $50. You know, I could borrow big money. I need big, so that's the blessing. And I have lended money. And so when people forget to pay me back, I give them grace, because I have sometimes forgotten to pay people back or paid back late. So I can't be like, you didn't give me my money when you said you was, when I know on the flip side, I didn't get the money back when I said I was. Mm-hmm. So I give grace. And
1: I understand.
0: You see how I just talked about my... Now, if Oprah had a story like that, she could have used herself to illuminate the message.
1: Right, but you didn't publicly humiliate Michael Jackson, so I will give you grace.
0: But that's like Natalie owed me $5. Like, no, you know, sometimes you just got to bring it home so that people can get it.
1: Natalie said he also lended you money so that you could put gas in your car when you ran out of gas.
0: That's right. See? Look.
1: No, that's a lie. You don't even have gas.
0: Well, you know, that's why you got grace, because some people just lie. You give them grace.
1: Well, you know what? I just think that certain things in a friendship should be vaulted. So that's why I'm glad that my best friend is Jesus.
0: Hallelujah.
1: Because he's not going to tell nothing. But you know what? We're going to keep it moving right here, because we got way more stories to tell you guys. Keep it locked. Put your ears on. Like I tell my preschoolers, put your listening ears on. It's Inspiration 1390.

0: You're rocking with the Brunch Bunch right here on Inspiration 1390. It's your girl, Tamara Fair, and I'm posted in the studio with your main man,
1: Action Jackson. And you know what? Before we go into this, I just thought about something. The most celebrated person in this world is dead, and people still talk about him.
0: Jesus.
1: In good ways, and in bad ways. Let's talk about them.
0: Let's not. Let's talk about this PSA that I have got to warn you all about. The Chicago health officials warn there's a possible measles exposure at O'Hare Airport, that some travelers and residents about a possible exposure that's linked to O'Hare after an international traveler who later tested positive for measles passed through the airport while contagious. Well, according to the Chicago Department of Public Health, the traveler arrived at O'Hare on June the 17th and was in Terminal 5 approximately 5:50 a.m. and 9:30 a.m., potentially exposing other passengers and airport workers to the highly contagious virus. The reason that I really want to say this to you guys is because if you were in that vicinity, it would be a good idea to be precautious. Go and get checked. If there are any symptoms that you see, then you want to go and get checked, because measles is nothing to play with. Measles symptoms can develop anywhere from 7 to 21 days after exposure and often begin with a high fever, cough, runny nose, and red or watery eyes before the distinctive rash appears. But measles spreads through the air and can linger in the space for up to 2 hours after infected persons leave. So even brief exposure can lead to an infection among unvaccinated individuals. Now, you might want to go and dig out your childhood vaccines and see if you got a measles, because now they have them combined, measles, mumps, and rubella, MMR.
1: Yeah, that's crazy. I don't fly to O'Hare if I don't have to, though. So,
0: well, I literally just... because I was there on the 20th.
1: Should you back up, though?
0: I was there on the 20th... No, the 20th.
1: How long do those vaccinations last?
0: They pretty much last. Yeah, it depends. Some of them last forever, but now they remember the COVID vaccine, you had to get boosters.
1: What is COVID?
0: Where is it?
1: I said, what is it? Because where is it? Look, you know what? That's a whole nother story for another day. But you know what? We're talking about health, right? And is it our Secretary of Health or what is it? Because he don't believe in vaccinations.
0: Oh yeah,
1: Kennedy. Yeah, you know. Yeah. So. But in other news about health, Chicago just got an amazing new initiative called Open Air Chicago. And here's what it is. It's a 277 solar-powered air sensors mounted on light poles. So if you've seen some stuff on the light pole, it's not the normal cameras that they put in our hood. It's the open air sensors. They spread across every single ward and community area in the city. That makes it the largest community air monitoring network in the United States and the second largest in the entire world, right here in Chicago.
0: Woo-hoo!
1: These little sensors, about the size of a tissue box, measure two things that get into our lungs: fine particulate matter, that's soot, and nitrogen dioxide, that's the stuff from diesel trucks and traffic. And they take a reading every 10 minutes, all day, all year. Now, here's the part I need you to hear. This didn't come from the goodness of anybody's heart. This came from the U.S. It came from us, not the U.S. Remember General Iron, the scrap metal shred operation that tried to move out of Lincoln Park to the South Side to dump in the Black and Latino community? And then folks fought back in 2021. The local environment activists filed a civil rights complaint with the federal government, saying that move discriminated against low-income communities of color. And in 2023, that fight led to a settlement. And now this air monitoring network was a part of that settlement. So community organizing is the reason this exists. And they built it with intention. These sensors are packed closest together in the neighborhoods that have carried the heaviest pollution burden: Austin, West Garfield Park, North Lyndale, Inglewood, and West Inglewood. Because for the longest time, the people most affected by dirty air had the hardest time proving it, as one advocate put it. You can't manage what you don't measure. And now anybody can pull up the Open Air Chicago website, look at a live map, and see the air quality on their own block. You can even sign up for alerts that will alert you if the air quality
0: on the app
1: on your block is not
0: good. Have always had those air quality alerts on our app. If the air quality is poor, but not, it wasn't measuring all of
1: those
0: things.
1: Right, it measures every community in this city every 10 minutes all day, all year. So the Weather Channel would definitely tell you if the air quality was low, if pollen counts were high. Mm-hmm. But now this will tell you specifically on your block. And so this is one of the things that helped catapult President Barack Obama to the presidency, because he was in Argyle Garden fighting for the residents of Argyle Garden.
0: Oh, yeah.
1: For that plant that was giving them air, causing cancer, causing mm-hmm. all these issues, but nobody cared. He did, he fought, and he ultimately became the president. So shout out to the U.S. government on this one. Shout out to the city of Chicago, because I remember back in 2021 when General Iron was like, we're gonna leave Lincoln Park. Because the wealthy white folks was like,
0: you got to go.
1: Got to go. But they were trying to go straight to the South Side.
0: Mm-hmm.
1: And it was like,
0: because we got to put it somewhere. Why not put it
1: General
0: here?
1: General goes straight to the ghetto. Right. What they were saying. But that wasn't happening. So,
0: well, it's community activism that really fuels that. That's why when we consistently say to people, look, if it's something that you don't like that's happening, galvanize. Because the squeaky wheel gets the oil. And the squeaky wheel usually turns and is fueled by masses of people coming together to fight for a common cause. So hats off to all of those activists Woo! That actually did.
1: Now go to Open Air Chicago and get your alert so you'll know.
0: Well, in other news, you know, the culture, the biggest night of the culture is coming up, right? And so I am super excited that Teyana Taylor has been named the 2026 Icon of the Year. BET Award recipient, and let me tell you why this is such a big deal.
1: Because I want to know.
0: This award usually goes to legends such as who've had decades in the game, like Mariah Carey, Jamie Foxx, Usher, Kirk Franklin, Snoop, and here's Teyana Taylor at just the little ripe old age of 35, earning for this defining moment. And baby, look at her run. She started as a dancer and choreographer and became a multi-platinum singer. And then she pivoted to acting and people doubted her. But she has self-proclaimed herself as a triple threat. But I kind of think she's more than just a triple threat. Well, that pivot earned her a Golden Globe and Academy Award nomination this year for one battle after another on the Oscar nod. Mm. She also is a director. This the only person in BET Award history to win Video Director of the Year every single time that she was nominated. She built her own all-female production company called The Aunties. Mm. She's a mother, a fashion icon, a creative director, and she does it all. She does it all herself. She doesn't task it out. Mm. So BET said it best. She doesn't ask for a seat at the table. She builds the table and designs the room and sets the tone for everybody who walks in. And then she decides who sits at the table. And she's nominated in four categories on top of the Icon Award. If 2026 is anybody's year, it's Teyana Taylor's.
1: Well, thank you for letting me know, because I was wondering how she got it. But kudos to Teyana Taylor.
0: Yes, I'm excited about it. Well, if she did it, you can do it too. But you can't do it on this show right now because we got to go. So, y'all, we always want to encourage you to keep Love 24 alive. Tell someone that you don't know, a perfect stranger, that you love them. Show someone that you do know how much you love them. Lead with love. Land on love. I love you, Action Jackson.
1: Tamir Fair on the air. I love you.
0: Believers, we love you, baby. Baby Eminem, we love you too. Modi, I love you. You know what? Three more, four more, five more days. Modi's got a birthday coming up. Y'all, stay optimistic.

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2: 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Let's

0: morning. This is AC Green. You know, for the last 18 years, the AC Green Show has been helping people to lower their monthly mortgage and to save their home. To date, we've helped over 122,000 people keep their home and avoid foreclosure. Well, the next crisis coming is people having a 401k, 403b, 457 plan with their job, but not having enough money to last for the rest of their life. So if you're 59 and a half years old, or if you are retired, or if you left a job in the past and you still have a 401k, 403b, 457 plan, deferred comp attached to that job, a retirement plan attached to that job, just know that same plan is attached to the stock market, and the stock market goes up and down and up and down. When the stock market goes up, you're good, but when it comes down, you lose money. But if you have an indexed annuity, you cannot lose money when the stock market comes down. 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If, in fact, you're 59 and a half years old or retired or left a job in the past, you will qualify for the indexed annuity. Also, with the indexed annuity, when you move your money, you will not be assessed the government tax. 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

the last 18 years, the AC Green Show has been helping people to lower their monthly mortgage and to save their home. To date, we've helped over 122,000 people keep their home and avoid foreclosure. Well, the next crisis coming is people having a 401k, 403b, 457 plan with their job, but not having enough money to last for the rest of their life. So if you're 59 and a half years old, or if you are retired, or if you left a job in the past and you still have a 401k, 403b, 457 plan, deferred comp attached to that job, a retirement plan attached to that job, just know that same plan is attached to the stock market. And the stock market goes up and down and up and down. When the stock market goes up, you're good. But when it comes down, you lose money. But if you have an indexed annuity, you cannot lose money when the stock market comes down. Those who have the indexed annuity will never lose money when the stock market is down. If, in fact, you're 59 and a half years old or retired or left a job in the past, you will qualify for the indexed annuity. Also, with the indexed annuity, when you move your money, you will not be assessed the government tax. No, that tax will be deferred so you can grow the entire amount with compound interest, giving you an income for the rest of your life. Call the number, get more information on the index annuity, 773-900-8939, 773-900-8939. 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

AC Green. You know, for the last 18 years, the AC Green Show has been helping people to lower their monthly mortgage and to save their home. To date, we've helped over 122,000 people keep their home and avoid foreclosure. Well, the next crisis coming is people having a 401k, 403b, 457 plan with their job, but not having enough money to last for the rest of their life. So if you're 59 and a half years old, or if you are retired, or if you left a job in the past and you still have a 401k, 403b, 457 plan, deferred comp attached to that job, a retirement plan attached to that job, just know that same plan is attached to the stock market. And the stock market goes up and down and up and down. When the stock market goes up, you're good. But when it comes down, you lose money. But if you have an indexed annuity, you cannot lose money when the stock market comes down. Those who have the indexed annuity will never lose money when the stock market is down. If, in fact, you're 59 and a half years old or retired or left a job in the past, you will qualify for the indexed annuity. Also, with the indexed annuity, when you move your money, you will not be assessed the government tax. No, that tax will be deferred so you can grow the entire amount with compound interest, giving you an income for the rest of your life. Call the number, get more information on the index annuity, 773-900-8939, 773-900-8939. The power is in compound interest, everybody. 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

doing, everybody? This is AC Green. You know, for the last 18 years, the AC Green Show has been helping people to lower their monthly mortgage and to save their home. To date, we've helped over 122,000 people keep their home and avoid foreclosure. Well, the next crisis coming is people having a 401k, 403b, 457 plan with their job, but not having enough money to last for the rest of their life. So if you're 59 and a half years old, or if you are retired, or if you left a job in the past and you still have a 401k, 403b, 457 plan, deferred comp attached to that job, a retirement plan attached to that job, just know that same plan is attached to the stock market. And the stock market goes up and down and up and down. When the stock market goes up, you're good. But when it comes down, you lose money. But if you have an indexed annuity, you cannot lose money when the stock market comes down. Those who have the indexed annuity will never lose money when the stock market is down. If, in fact, you're 59 and a half years old or retired or left a job in the past, you will qualify for the index annuity. Also, with the index annuity, when you move your money, you will not be assessed the government tax. No, that tax will be deferred so you can grow the entire amount with compound interest, giving you an income for the rest of your life. Call the number, get more information on the index annuity, 773-900-8939. 773-900-8939. The power is in compound interest, everybody. 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
2: Everybody stand up on your feet and make some noise for one of the most phenomenal female groups of our time. Jackie, Dorinda, Karen, Twinkie.

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1: Uh-huh.
0: 4 hours of pure inspiration. It is Relationship Wednesday.
1: Mm-hmm.
0: It's been 11 years of Relationship Wednesday. I'm blessed to say this, that we are now in year number 11. 11 mm-hmm. is a number with two ones, and that is total alignment.
1: Come on.
0: And so prayerfully in your relationship, you have total alignment.
1: Mm-hmm.
0: And today we are going to explore the question, is love a feeling or is love a decision?
1: Hmm.
0: Is love a feeling or is love a decision? Because a lot of people in a relationship, they say, Willie, I fell out of love. I just don't feel it no more. But the question is, do you really have to feel it or do you have to decide?
1: Mm.
0: Dwight is celebrating his anniversary this week.
1: Yep.
0: Find out how many years when we come back. Here's Hezekiah Walker right here on the Willie Mo Jr.

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0: What's up, what's up, what's up? This is Ricky Dillon. When I'm wherever I am, I gotta tune into my homeboy, Willie Moore Jr., flat out.
1: I love you, Lord, for your mercy never fails me.

0: Anthony Evans, Caleb, Carson, you're not finished.
1: Amen.
0: Praise the Lord.
1: That means something to me.
0: Yeah, man.
1: It
0: you know.
1: Does.
0: So Dwight is celebrating his anniversary on the 24th. 21 years!
1: On the 25th, sir.
0: On the 25th?
1: Yeah, it's all good.
0: I messed that up.
1: 21 years!
0: 21
1: I like
0: years.
1: How you said that. Yeah, praise the Lord.
0: Stockbridge!
1: Yeah, you said
0: that's what I feel like. And we live in Stockbridge!
1: You had to be there, man. Shout outs going out to the mayor of Stockbridge.
0: Yeah.
1: He made his town a thing.
0: Yeah, so.
1: Or the city.
0: Yeah, the city. The city. But here's the thing. Mm-hmm. I've been theming the shows with questions in the beginning of the show of every hour. Mm-hmm. So the question is, from listeners all across the world, is love a decision or is love a feeling? Because a lot of people say, man, I just feel so much love when I'm around this person. You are celebrating 21 years on the 25th of this month.
1: Mm-hmm.
0: Is love a feeling or is love a decision?
1: I think it's a commitment.
0: That wasn't one of the options.
1: Well, is a commitment a decision? Hey, he's committing to Alabama A&M. That means that he's deciding to go there, right? Or he's committing to the Dallas Cowboys.
0: So it's a decision and a commitment.
1: It's a commitment. It is. It is a decision.
0: What happens when the feeling dies?
1: But you know why I like the word commitment more than decision?
0: Yeah.
1: Because decision doesn't feel committed. You know what I mean? No, hold on. I know some people are going to be like, well, no, it's the same thing. No, it's not.
0: No, it's the same thing.
1: It's not the same thing. Because a lot of people could be like, hey, man, we're going to decide to go see a movie or something like that. But when somebody's like, yo, I'm committing to doing something, that means that, like, everything has to honor the commitment. You get what I'm saying?
0: Yeah.
1: Like if somebody says, hey, I'm committing myself to something, it's like, yo, everything else has to submit to that commitment.
0: Exactly. So I was just looking at the definition of commitment. It means to entrust and to pledge. Com means together. Meter is to send, to put into place. So it really just means to bind oneself to a course of action.
1: Yeah.
0: So I do believe commitment is better than a decision.
1: Mm-hmm.
0: Although decision means to cut out every other option, I think commitment goes a lot deeper.
1: Amen. This brother, I'm not going to say his name. He called me. He was like, hey, man, Dwight, I'm thinking about keeping the Sabbath. I said, that's going to be great. He said, you want to do it with me? I said, when you starting?
0: great follow-up question.
1: No, because it's great. It's great. But see, but the Sabbath is one of those things. It's a commitment.
0: Yeah.
1: Like, if you're going to commit to keeping the Sabbath, I was born and raised Seventh-day Adventist, so I know all about committing to keeping the Sabbath. Mm-hmm. I don't like to say that I'm committing to do something if I'm not actually going to do it all the way.
0: Yeah.
1: So I think, you know, depends on what stages you are in it, too.
0: Yeah.
1: It's a commitment.
0: No, that's good. That's good. Family, if you're just tuning in, Dwight Stone is celebrating 21 years. And we tackled the question, is love decision or is love a feeling? We'll talk more about it during the show. When we come back, a brand new flat out hit of the week from a worship leader is now giving us a bop. Mama, that means you're going to put a little Holy Ghost pep in your step.
1: Mm-hmm.
0: Coming up next, Bree Babineaux, the flat out hit of the week.

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0: The name of the song is All. Brie Babineaux is the artist.
1: Man, I pray that we hear it on R&B radio as well. I think this song needs to be played everywhere.
0: Okay.
1: Okay.
0: Yeah, from your mouth to God's ear.
1: Yep.
0: Praise God. Family, it is Relationship Wednesday. Is love a choice? Is love a decision? Is love a feeling? Let's talk about it when we come back. Right now, here's Kirk Franklin, Brighter Day, right here on the

0: Kirk Franklin, Brighter Day, right here on the Willie Mo Jr. Show. Shout out to Kirk, who will be hosting the award show for gospel music here soon. I'm excited about it.
1: Brighter Day or Lovely Day?
0: I'm going Lovely Day.
2: Bill Withers?
0: Oh, Lovely Day. Because he held the note.
1: He held that note.
0: Yeah.
1: Kirk could have held it too.
0: Yeah, I better leave old Kirk alone. Dwight Stone, got to ask you this very, very quick question. It's not going to be long. Mm-hmm. Somebody just checked in online. Let me make sure that I get this question right. Of course, we're going to listen to everybody shout out their boo. In a world where relationships come and go, what does it take to make love last? Because we're in a social media age. To my audience at large, Dwight is celebrating 21 years of marriage this week. And so I'm just asking questions. You know, he doesn't consider himself an expert in relationships, but I know people who can't stay married for 21 days.
1: Facts.
0: So 21 years, you did something right.
1: Amen.
0: So I'm giving the audience at large an opportunity to send me questions.
1: And I'm honored.
0: I'm just kind of asking him some questions because I'm getting married again very soon.
1: Mm-hmm. And you better listen to me too this time.
0: Yeah, I didn't listen to you last time. I should have called you the first date. Anyway, I'm going to leave it alone.
1: Come on.
0: What do you believe it really takes to make a relationship last when relationships come and go so easy nowadays?
1: Take your options off the table.
0: Take your options off the table.
1: Yeah. A lot of people fail in relationships because they have too many options. One of the things that me and Elise did early was we said, hey, we will never, ever talk about divorce because we're completely taking that off the table. Mm-hmm. So we took divorce off the table from day one.
0: Yeah. I mean, I hear people say that all the time. I think I've even been quoted on platforms saying we took divorce off the table.
1: But you didn't know what table you were sitting at.
0: Yeah, it was like you weren't
1: can't
0: at that
1: do
0: table.
1: That.
0: It was still no. on the it was on the living room.
1: But you
0: table.
1: Know why? You know how we kept divorce off the table?
0: Yeah.
1: We sat at a very small table. Hey Glory.
0: Hey. I think I feel you where
1: you get what I'm saying? Yeah. If you want to take divorce off the table, you got to sit at a very small table. The more things you have on that table, the easier it is going to, because divorce is kind of big. You got to fit divorce on the table.
0: Mm. Yeah. And then I think if you have the wrong people at the table.
1: That too.
0: Influencing the relationship.
1: Other opinions, other people. Yeah. We just kept a very, very small table.
0: Yeah.
1: You know, just table for two. In the back of the restaurant, really, really intimate. Not even a big table, not even a square table, a round table. A round table. Hey, Glory.
0: Yes, indeed. Family, listen, here's the thing. I'm going to open up those phone lines when we come back. Dwight is celebrating 21 years of marriage. Mm-hmm. And so I've been giving the Flat Out family the opportunity to just send me questions. You know, some of you have been married 48 years, 50 years. For some of us, we've been married once, twice, three times a lady.
1: Come on.
0: But today, we're just celebrating 21 years with Dwight Stone. When we come back, more music, more funds on the way. I'm opening up those phone lines, so call me. Shout out your boo. 1-877-345-7747. It's the Willie Mo Jr. Show. Flat out. Hey, Willie Mo Jr. here.
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0: 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That's 1-877-345-7747. It's the Willie Mo Jr. Show. Flat out.
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0: Family, listen, I am so grateful right now that we get the opportunity to tackle an age-old question that people in marriages and relationships have asked for a very long time. What keeps love alive? What's the secret nobody told you about marriage? Is love a feeling or is love a decision? The White Stone is celebrating 21 years. We'll talk more about that. But right now, people across the nation are checking in, shouting at their boo. What's your name? Where you calling from?
1: My name is Brenda Franklin. I am calling from Houston, Texas, Acres Home. I want to shout out my boo, Herman Dunn Franklin Jr.
0: Hey!
1: That is my boo, and I thank God for him.
0: Come on, shout him out. You on the line with Willie Mo. What's your name? Where you calling from?
2: My name's Damian Nicholas, and I'm calling from Washington, D.C. And I want to shout out to my wife, Miss Diane Nicholas.
0: Come on, Miss Diane. You on the line with Willie Mo. What's your name? Where you calling from?
3: My name is Kenneth, and I'm from Fayetteville, North Carolina. And I want to shout out my wife, Evangelist Katina Fox.
0: Come on, Katina Fox. That's a fox. You on the line with Willie Mo. What's your name? Where you calling from?
4: My name is Tracy Rich. And I'm calling from Houston, and I want to shout out my boo. His name is Apostle Charles L. Kinlaw Sr.
0: Okay. Come on. Give him everybody his government name.
5: I know, right?
0: I ain't mad at you. Family, listen, Dwight Stone is actually...
5: We got one more.
0: Oh, it's another person still on the line? You better be good. What's your name? Where you calling from?
6: Victoria. I got two boos.
0: What?
6: Willie Moore Jr. and Dwight.
5: Oh, God.
6: I like his music.
7: Yeah, I kind of wish we didn't go to that one.
0: Dwight, you've been married. You've been married 21 years.
7: Hey, at least she didn't just say me. She said me and you. You got some explaining to do,
0: she
7: too.
0: She said she liked your music, though.
7: Hey, Glory, she ain't heard yours yet.
0: It's going to lie with the feeling. I ain't worried about your man. Oh, Lord, y'all pray for
7: hey,
0: her.
7: Hey, Glory.
0: All right, so, family, when we come back.
7: That was my fault. It was not spirit-led. I was like, yeah, we got one more. Nope.
0: You should have went with my Holy Ghost that time. I felt like it was over. The Lord. You know how somebody preached?
7: She said I got two boos. Oh.
0: Dwight Stone and Willie Mo. All no, right. You don't.
7: All
0: right. Uh-uh. Baby, I don't know that woman.
7: I don't know her.
0: No, Lord. More music's on the way. It's the Willie Mo.

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0: It is Relationship Wednesday.
1: I'm excited.
0: And our dear brother Dwight Stone is celebrating 21 years of marriage. Traditionally, Dr. Aldewan Tart is here during this particular hour. However, this week, everything is Holy Spirit led. Not that it's not always been, but I wanted to make sure that we were able to not only celebrate anniversary, but really take some wisdom. I got questions. I'm about to get married again. I want to make sure that when it comes to my friend, that I don't just look at him as a friend. I want to look at him as a person who's accomplished something that everybody who gets married aspires to have. At least, come on, stay together. 21, come on, where am I? 21 years.
1: Glory.
0: Praise the Lord.
1: It's actually my most... it's my most proud of accomplishment, believe it or not.
0: Man, I can't wait to hear about it when we come back. Red Brown Clark right here. Just want to praise you right here on the Willie Moe Jr. Show. Flat out.

0: Willie Moore Jr. on the Willie Moore Jr. Show. Flat out.
1: Yeah. Let the church say amen.

0: music from PJ Morton.
1: Mercy.
0: Yes, indeed.
1: Love that song.
0: Indeed, man. He got a unique caller.
1: I pray that a lot of us can do what he's done.
0: What?
1: He's successful in R&B and inspirational.
0: Yeah.
1: Like, and he's respected in both.
0: Yeah.
1: It's not a lot of people in that, you know, there's only a few people that can do both well. Yeah. Him, Fantasia, Whitney Houston. I know I'm missing somebody.
0: Yeah.
1: My apologies.
0: No, if you missed them, they weren't, they're known.
1: I just, you know.
0: And it's okay. Yeah. So yeah. Okay. Here's the thing. Dewight Stone has been married now for 21 years. As of June 25th.
1: Yeah.
0: And, you know, I just been sitting around asking him questions. Because, mm-hmm. you know, the one thing I've learned about friendship, brotherhood, or even having a colleague, you can be right around the anointing so much that you miss the opportunity to get wisdom imparted because you're looking for outside sources when the blessing True. Might be right next to you.
1: True.
0: The Bible says Jesus couldn't even perform as many miracles to the magnitude that he could have because people was like, man, that's the carpenter's son.
1: Yeah, no.
0: I'm not going to be there. I'm going to get as much wisdom from the person I sit next to Monday mm-hmm. through Friday on this show because he's about to celebrate 21 years of marriage. Dwight, I got to ask you this. What makes a man or a woman worth staying for? What qualities make a woman or a man worth building a life?
1: First of all, this is a great question.
0: Yeah.
1: But you're a great interviewer, so I expect you to have a great question. I said this before on this show, but I'm going to say it again. If you want to decide whether that person is the right person for you to spend the rest of your life with,
0: yeah.
1: you have to close your eyes and picture life without them.
0: Mm.
1: If your life gets better when you see yourself without a person, they're not the one. But if your life gets terribly worse when you picture your life without them, then you should be like, you really need to get on one knee and just say, hey, listen, I can't do this without you. And it's a very honest place to be. But they have to do the same thing for you, too. If it's one-sided, it's not going to work.
0: Yeah.
1: But if both of you know you need each other to survive,
0: mm-hmm.
1: then you guys should really, really be together. Some people don't really need each other like that.
0: Yeah.
1: And that's why your relationship fails, because it's one-sided. It feels like this person's carrying you, or it feels like you're carrying them. But nah, if you guys are like, no, we need each other. We're not good without each other.
0: Yeah.
1: When you complete each other like that, that's love.
0: Man, Dewight Stone giving us wisdom during the Power Hour of Relationship Wednesday. Dwight's going to be celebrating 21 years this week to his beautiful wife, my sister from another Mr. Elise Stone. Prayerfully, yep. she gets an opportunity to hear this show. When we come back, I still have questions. You're just tuning in. You may have been married 40, 50, 30. So many people call in with so many years of marriage. Mm-hmm. I've had the opportunity to see 21 years up close, and I think I may have neglected the wisdom that was sitting right next to me.
1: Wow.
0: Allowing him to impart into you. Dwight Stone, I got to ask you this when we come back. Are we looking for perfection? Has social media and unrealistic expectations changed the expectation in a mate? Mm. Let's talk about it when we come back. Still Willie Mo G.

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0: Love never fails, Fred Hammond, right here on the Willie Mo Jr.
1: It really doesn't. It really doesn't.
0: Spirit-led show.
1: Spirit-led show.
0: Yeah, man. Family, if you are just tuning in, we've been tackling a plethora of questions as it pertains to relationships because Dwight is celebrating 21 years.
1: Yep.
0: And so I've been challenged to ask 21 years later, what makes love last? And Dwight has given us so much great information. Mm-hmm. Is love a feeling or a decision? He says it's a commitment. And commitment is so much stronger than a decision. I love that answer.
1: That's true.
0: What makes a man worth staying for? You know, he dove into that. My next question, in a social media age, Stone, where there are so many gender roles and people have these different thought processes of what a man should do, what a woman should do, are we still looking for perfection in relationship after 21 years? Has social media gave us an unrealistic expectation of what it looks like for longevity in relationships? Has it made it harder for people to stay, as you put it, committed?
1: I think the mistake that we make with social media is we think that those voices matter.
0: Yeah.
1: They don't. Relationships were working before social media, and they're going to work after social media.
0: Yeah.
1: The only voice that matters in your relationship is each other's voice and God's voice.
0: Mm-hmm.
1: Three voices matter.
0: Yeah.
1: Her voice, your voice, his voice.
0: Okay.
1: God's voice.
0: Got it.
1: And the voices of social media, they do not matter, but they do matter if you let them matter and you let them affect your relationship in the wrong way.
0: So if a person is sitting there scrolling over and over again and you see people going on vacation and this particular man is, you know, he's showing up with roses every Wednesday, and then you look back and you realize that your husband doesn't do that, or you have a woman who's cooking and cleaning and doing all this stuff, and then your wife is just at work and she never goes and does any of that. How do you protect your eyes and not go into this rabbit hole of what you're not getting?
1: I think this is a great opportunity for you to notate the red flags in that person.

0: Yeah.
1: Because the truth is, if that person is so easily influenced by outside voices, that's not going to change. It could probably only get worse.
0: Yeah.
1: So if you're not that type of person too, like some people, if you're an influencer, she's an influencer, then you guys are making money this way, then you have to care about that. Yeah. But if you're not that type of person and she's not that type of person either, then you guys could just break up with that whole community. Not saying that you don't need that, but what I'm saying is I don't believe that that community should influence what God is giving you in each other.
0: 21 years later,
1: yep,
0: we're asking Dwight Stone some questions during our Power Hour of Relationship Wednesday.
1: 21, did I answer your question?
0: You did.
1: Okay.
0: We're just kind of tackling what makes love last. Dwight celebrating 21 years this week. Last year, we talked about what you getting her, what you getting her. This year, I want to get some wisdom. I don't want to just entertain. I want to be edutained, because 21 years is an amazing accomplishment, especially during this time where divorce is an option quicker than normal. It's the Willie Mo

0: AJ Dubonsa is the number one overall pick of the NBA draft. I'll discuss next on the Daily Play with Joy Taylor.
1: And the match is about to begin.
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0: This is the Daily Play with Joy Taylor. The former BYU baller was the likely first pick in a stacked draft, and the Wizards decided to take AJ Dubonsa first overall. The Jazz took Darren Peterson second out of Kansas, and the Grizzlies grabbed Duke legacy Cameron Boozer with the third pick. Congrats to all the young men in the draft. I think AJ is going to a really interesting situation in Washington. 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

one, some great news out of New Orleans. A New Orleans man became the first person in Louisiana to be functionally cured of sickle cell disease through gene therapy. 23-year-old Daniel Cressy underwent the procedure at Manning Family Children's Hospital, and doctors now confirm the disease is no longer active in his system. Cressy said sickle cell almost robbed him of his dream of becoming a pilot. He went on to say that it was a 2-year journey under the procedure, and he wants to give back to others who are undergoing sickle cell treatment through his own nonprofit. Doctors say the therapy Cressy went through uses a patient's own stem cells that have been edited in a lab, so they no longer produce the defective cells that cause the disease. Number two, he didn't go number two, he went number one. I'm talking about AJ DeBonsta, went number one in the NBA draft last night. He's now headed to DC to join the Washington Wizards. And DeBonsta led the nation in scoring in his one season at BYU. He averaged 25.5 points and was the first of a record-tying 8 straight college freshmen taken to begin the draft. There were also several other college players aside from DeBonsta who went one and done and were drafted as well, including 3 players from the University of Michigan's national championship team. DeBonsta edged fellow freshman Darren Peterson of Kansas, who was picked at number 2 by the Utah Jazz, and then comes Cameron Boozer. He earned College Player of the Year honors in his one season at Duke, and he was taken 3rd by the Memphis Grizzlies. And Caleb Wilson, shout out to him, he was a stellar freshman at North Carolina, and he will now be a Chicago Bull. He was drafted 4th. Number 3, the U.S. government is pivoting and now allowing Iran's national team to enter the country 2 days before its World Cup match against Egypt on Friday. That would be today that they're able to enter the U.S. If you've been following my reports here on the Willie Moore Jr. Show, I touched on the previous restrictions that the U.S. put in place concerning the team's entry into the country. And those restrictions forced them to shift their travel plans and work through visa challenges connected to the tensions between Washington and Tehran. Now, according to the Department of Homeland Security, for the Iranian team's 3rd match in Seattle on June the 26th, again, that's on Friday, the team is being allowed to come into the United States 2 days before the match, and the Iranian team will still be mandated to leave the day the match ends. Unbelievable. The overall security measures and protocol are the same. Now, Iran was initially supposed to make its base camp in Tucson, Arizona for the tournament, but they were forced at the last minute to move the team's headquarters to Tijuana, Mexico, which I talked about here on the show. And many reports link that pivot to the war between the U.S. and Iran. As a former athlete, I understand what travel does to the body and how that impacts your performance. And to know they've been flown here, there, and everywhere else to be a part of FIFA, it's just unreal. And it also speaks to their level of resilience. So wishing the Iranian team, football team, and all the teams, all the best as they continue to move through this FIFA tournament. If you've been keeping up, it's been really, really entertaining to see. Really fun to watch and also very inspirational. A lot of storylines surrounding FIFA. So if you haven't checked it out, you still got time. Lots of good games still to come. Let's talk about it, though. The U.S. government is now pivoting and allowing Iran's national team to enter the country 2 days before its World Cup match against Egypt on Friday. Want to chat about that? We can. Or if you want to weigh in on the NBA draft, AJ DeBonsta went number 1. He's headed to the Washington Wizards, and coming right behind him at the number 2 spot is going to be Darren Peterson of Kansas. He was picked number 2 by the Utah Jazz. A lot of people, including myself, are not surprised. I just don't think he played enough games, but that is neither here nor there. Will you be checking out DeBonsta and all the top players from the draft or nah? Let's talk about it. Or if you want to weigh in on a New Orleans man becoming the first person in Louisiana to be functionally cured of sickle cell disease through gene therapy. Want to chat about these things or anything else, hit me up, Instagram and or X, formerly known as Twitter. The handle is at Sheree_Nicole, S-H-A-R-I_N-Y.

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2: Hey.
0: Family is Relationship Wednesday. The question becomes, is love just a feeling? Or is love a decision? As Dwight put it last hour, love is a commitment, right? Mm-hmm. A lot of people say, man, I feel like I'm in love and I love this person. But you got to understand, love is way more than just a feeling. And so this hour, as we keep it 100, as everybody wants the promise, few people want the process. My brother Dwight Stone is actually celebrating 24 years of marriage this week.
2: Yep.
0: And really got me thinking, because we live in a culture that celebrates the wedding day, but not the work that comes after it. And he's definitely done that already. Mm-hmm. We celebrate the ring, but not the sacrifice. We celebrate the anniversary photos because they look good. Used a lot slimmer back then. Mm-hmm. But not the thousands of ordinary days that made the anniversary possible. Keep it 100. What has the commitment produced that fewer people want that the commitment requires? Let me say that differently.
2: Wow.
0: What has your commitment produced that you didn't know that life required this for you to go to the next level?
2: Ooh, I can't wait to answer that.
0: Yeah. Hanging out with Dwight Stone when we come back, all right? It's the Willie Mo Jr.

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0: Ricky Diller, Ron Carter, Open My Eyes right here on the Willie Mo Jr. Show. Shout out to Ricky Diller.
1: Yep. I like this.
0: Yes, Lord. What?
1: I didn't think I was going to be this comfortable answering questions. I think I might be ready for Love You More.
0: Hey,
1: maybe
0: Dwight,
1: one day.
0: Dwight, 21 years.
1: Yeah, no, see, here's the thing. I can talk about me being married 21 years because I'm not giving you answers that are not coming from a real place.
0: Exactly. And those are the only, that's the only place I like to get answers.
1: Okay,
0: from.
1: Cool.
0: Like, most people do shows to be viral, which is good because numbers are important. The data shows that people are actually watching.
1: Shout out
0: to our sponsors. We want to keep those numbers
1: up. That's crazy.
0: However, for me personally, I think my commitment is to continue to learn in front of a camera. And so they're like, man, it seems like you're an expert now. I'm like, I'm sitting with some people that made sure I ain't have to take all the classes.
1: You know what's weird, though? It's scary to think that some people only want numbers because they want the benefit of being able to sell those numbers. That's bad.
0: Yeah. Well, it's business.
1: No, I mean, it's business, but I'd hate to be like, hey, man, you've been married for 21 years? Yeah. And now you can get my book, 21 Years of...
0: That would be good.
1: That's weird.
0: 21 questions, 21
1: years.
0: Don't worry about it. I'll sell it if you don't want to. I am a hardcore kingdom capitalist.
1: Willie said, come on, man. Dwight, you're not selling these numbers. I mean, I get it.
0: Don't worry.
1: We'll do it.
0: I got you.
1: You got it? All right. I'm going to get with you and AJ.
0: Praise the Lord. It is all good.
1: Praise the Lord.
0: So Dwight is celebrating 21 years of marriage. And I had a really huge question for him. Because everybody wants what commitment produces, but fewer people want what commitment requires. What has the commitment required that you have fulfilled, and now you're seeing the benefit of that commitment?
1: Understanding.
0: Yeah.
1: That's at the top of the list. Understanding. I think more than anything, you have to really, really understand the importance of understanding in a relationship. Because if you are not trying to put yourself in your mate's shoes, in your spouse's shoes, if you're not trying to see it from their perspective, I don't really think that you've matured to the level of love that, you know, is required to sustain a long-lasting relationship. Okay. Understanding is at the top of that. And, you know, a lot of people are like, well, you got to be empathetic. You got to be empathetic, but you also got to have a sense of understanding so you can be like, oh, yeah, I can't do this because if I do this, this might make her feel like this.
0: Yeah.
1: Or I can't do this because if I do this, it might make him feel... I'll give you a perfect example. Father's Day weekend was this past weekend, right? And me and a couple guys I know, we were talking about, well, maybe we should just go, you know, to a restaurant by ourselves because we thought our wives were going to be out of town. And I said, yeah, but I don't want to go viral for, you know, eating a steak dinner by myself in a restaurant. Why? Because it's going to make, it could possibly make her look bad.
0: So consideration is just
1: important. So you got to be like, hey, you got to consider everything. Even though there was nothing wrong with me going by myself to a restaurant, right?
0: So I love that point, but I got to ask you this because I know we'll run out of time. When it comes to your wife, what part are you glad you didn't quit on?
1: Just love, period. I used to be a person who just, I got so used to winning in every area of life that I never wanted to fail at anything. So if I failed at something, I'd be like, all right, well, rather than have a bad record in that area,
0: I ain't going back to this.
1: I'm just not going to do it, right? So I know that there's a lot of men that are just like me. It's like, no, we got to keep the record perfect. You know what I mean? No, I don't want to be 0 for 3 in any area. So I think, you know, just getting out of that, that's really ego. You know what I mean? Because you're going to suck at some things in life, in marriage, in anything. So I think, you know, not wanting to just have an unblemished record is something I'm glad that I kind of, I don't even want to say quit on. I'm glad it's something I grew out of because I think that's immature. You know what I mean? Just to be like, oh man, you know what? I'm great at everything. They love everything about me. No, you're going to be terrible at some things. And you know, some things just take work. And sometimes you just have to know how to apologize.
0: That's good. That's good. Hanging out with Dwight Stone to my people who are listening. 21 years of marriage is what he will be 21. Celebrating this week. And so I took the time to really just ask a person that I see Monday through Friday. A lot of our answers are right under our nose, whether it's our mother, our father, our grandparents, our aunties, uncles, even some of our friends. It's just you're so used to the blessing that you don't look at it as a blessing. So I'm just challenging you to do that quickly, all right? Stick around. It's the Willie Mo Jr. Show, flat out.

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praise one God, one name.

0: It's Sybil Wilkes with what we need to know. In a historic legislative move, the Senate officially passed a symbolic war powers resolution on Iran. This marks the first time both chambers of Congress successfully approved a joint measure seeking a swift end to the conflict without a formal declaration of war or military authorization. The resolution passed with a narrow 50-48 vote after four crossover Republicans broke ranks to join the Democratic Party. South of the border, an unexpected drop in cartel violence is sweeping through Mexico as the nation co-hosts the global FIFA World Cup. Security analysts report a notable reduction in homicides across several cartel-heavy cities since the tournament kicked off June 11th. Government data shows daily murders recently plummeted to just 26. Marking the lowest daily count recorded in a decade and sparking widespread theories that rival syndicates have instituted a quiet World Cup truce. In public health enforcement, federal agents dismantled one of the largest healthcare fraud schemes in American history. The FBI confirmed that Florida businessman Ibrahim Khaldun Ilmi successfully arrested in Turkey and extradited back to Miami. He was wanted by federal prosecutors for his alleged ringleader involvement in a massive, sophisticated criminal ring that systematically defrauded Medicare out of a staggering $3.7 billion. And finally, cinematic horror fans have a major milestone to celebrate. Lionsgate officially greenlit a highly anticipated remake of the 1999 found footage masterpiece, The Blair Witch Project. While tight plot details are being kept strictly under wraps, the highly anticipated cinematic reboot is officially scheduled to hit theaters nationwide September 24, 2027. To subscribe to my free daily newsletter, please visit SybilWilkes.com. For all the news 24/7, go to news1.com. I'm Sybil Wilkes. Be informed, be empowered.
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25: Mo Jr. Show. Stone, I've really enjoyed this show. If you just tuning in, we've been tackling the question, is love a feeling or is love a decision? After 21 years of marriage, Dwight has challenged us all to say, hey, man, this is a commitment. I'm reminded of the scripture. Let us not grow weary in well-doing, for in due season we shall reap if we faint not. That's Galatians 6:9. And Dwight is celebrating 21 years, man. I'm so proud of that because he has not fainted in the area of relationships.
0: Nope.
25: Time for the praise break. What's up, Stone?
1: Man, I'm excited about it today. And let me just tell you right here, right now, I believe that God is going to work it out in your relationship. So this is usually what we do is it's called the workout mix. But guess what? He's going to work it out in your relationship. And if you believe it by faith, you can praise him in advance. And we're going to get ready to launch this thing in 5,
25: 4,
1: 3,
25: 2,
1: 1.
25: Let's go.

Just in case you didn't know, you are listening to the Willie Moore Jr. Show. Your boy D Stone putting the raps on today's Praise Break. And I just want to let you know that me and my brother Griff want you to book your cabin for the One Voyage Cruise with performances by Pastor Mike Jr., Ja'Kalen Carr, Jonathan McReynolds, and more. 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Now, as always, I got to say it. Willie Moore Jr. is coming back. Sheree Nicole's coming back. And guess what, y'all? Jesus coming back. It's the Willie Moore Jr. Show. Flat out.

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10: Friday, June 26th, the world's most exciting combat sport, Bare Knuckle Fighting Championship, returns with another night of action you have to see to believe. 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

got some great news out of New Orleans. A New Orleans man became the first person in Louisiana to be functionally cured of sickle cell disease through gene therapy. 23-year-old Daniel Cressy underwent the procedure at Manning Family Children's Hospital, and doctors now confirm the disease is no longer active in his system. Cressy said sickle cell almost robbed him of his dream of becoming a pilot. He went on to say that it was a 2-year journey under the procedure, and he wants to give back to others who are undergoing sickle cell treatment through his own nonprofit. Doctors say the therapy Cressy went through uses a patient's own stem cells that have been edited in a lab, so they no longer produce the defective cells that cause the disease. Number two, he didn't go number two, he went number one. I'm talking about AJ DeBonsta, who went number one in the NBA draft last night. He's now headed to DC to join the Washington Wizards. And DeBonsta led the nation in scoring in his one season at BYU. He averaged 25.5 points and was the first of a record-tying 8 straight college freshmen taken to begin the draft. There were also several other college players aside from DeBonsta who went one and done and were drafted as well, including 3 players from the University of Michigan's national championship team. DeBonsta edged fellow freshman Darren Peterson of Kansas, who was picked at number 2 by the Utah Jazz, and then comes Cameron Boozer. He earned College Player of the Year honors in his one season at Duke, and he was taken 3rd by the Memphis Grizzlies, and Caleb Wilson, shout out to him, was a stellar freshman at North Carolina, and he will now be a Chicago Bull. He was drafted 4th. Number 3, the U.S. government is pivoting and now allowing Iran's national team to enter the country 2 days before its World Cup match against Egypt on Friday. That will be today that they're able to enter the U.S. If you've been following my reports here on the Willie Moore Jr. Show, I touched on the previous restrictions that the U.S. put in place concerning the team's entry into the country, and those restrictions forced them to shift their travel plans and work through visa challenges connected to the tensions between Washington and Tehran. Now, according to the Department of Homeland Security, for the Iranian team's 3rd match in Seattle on June the 26th, again, that's on Friday, the team is being allowed to come into the United States 2 days before the match, and the Iranian team will still be mandated to leave the day the match ends. Unbelievable. The overall security measures and protocol are the same. Now, Iran was initially supposed to make its base camp in Tucson, Arizona for the tournament, but they were forced at the last minute to move the team's headquarters to Tijuana, Mexico, which I talked about here on the show, and many reports link that pivot to the war between the U.S. and Iran. As a former athlete, I understand what travel does to the body and how that impacts your performance, and to know they've been flown here, there, and everywhere else to be a part of FIFA, it's just unreal, and it also speaks to their level of resilience. So wishing the Iranian team, football team, and all the teams all the best as they continue to move through this FIFA tournament. If you've been keeping up, it's been really, really entertaining to see. Really fun to watch and also very inspirational. A lot of storylines surrounding FIFA. So if you haven't checked it out, you still got time. Lots of good games still to come. Let's talk about it, though. The U.S. government is now pivoting and allowing Iran's national team to enter the country 2 days before its World Cup match against Egypt on Friday. Want to chat about that? We can. Or if you want to weigh in on the NBA draft, AJ DeBonsta went number 1. He's headed to the Washington Wizards, and coming right behind him at the number 2 spot is going to be Darren Peterson of Kansas. He was picked number 2 by the Utah Jazz. A lot of people, including myself, are not surprised. I just don't think he played enough games, but that is neither here nor there. Will you be checking out DeBonsta and all the top players from the draft or nah? Let's talk about it. Or if you want to weigh in on a New Orleans man becoming the first person in Louisiana to be functionally cured of sickle cell disease through gene therapy. Want to chat about these things or anything else, hit me up, Instagram and or X, formerly known as Twitter. The handle is at Sheree_Nicole, SHARI_NYCOLE.

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1: To my people who just tuned in, Dwight is celebrating 21 years of marriage this week, right? And so we took the show and we said, hey, man, I know, and no disrespect to any of our contributors, I said, sometimes we're bringing in contributors in areas that we've perfected here on the show. You know, I honestly believe that we have people with great degrees and great experiences and great knowledge, specifically Dr. Tartt, one of the greatest that's ever done it. But I think sometimes we're looking outside of our immediate circle, and maybe God has created answers right next to you. But because you're so close to the blessing, you can see the blessing, that it's kind of like, yeah, let me go find somebody else. Today I said, you know what, Dwight, 21 years is a big feat, a big accomplishment, a big commitment. Share some knowledge. So on this motivational moment, Stone, congratulations.
2: I appreciate it. Yes. Okay. We are celebrating 21 years of marriage, me and my beautiful wife, Elise. And, you know, family, I just got to let you know that sometimes the biggest enemy in life is thinking that you're all by yourself. But then I saw this verse in the Bible, Deuteronomy 31:8. It says, the Lord himself goes before you and will be with you, and he'll never leave you or forsake you. Mm-hmm. Now, a lot of us, Willie, if we can be honest, the only reason that we're like this is because for a long time we had to be there for us. Mm-hmm. Well, guess what? God wants to send you somebody, but the way you treat them is so important.
1: Yes.
2: So if you take anything from the show today, this is not me bragging about the accomplishment of 21 years of marriage. It's about saying, hey, if you want to have this type of person, you have to first desire to become the type of person who can love that type of person. Mm-hmm. I'm going to say that again. Don't just desire the relationship. Desire to become the person who qualifies for that type of relationship. Yeah. And I just believe that what happens is going to change your life forever. And I'm going to tell you what, if you don't know Jesus Christ and you want to be a part of this amazing family, just say, Lord God, I repent for every part of me that's not like you. I believe you're the Son of God. I believe you died for my sins and rose again. And because of my belief, and because of your sacrifice,
1: I am saved.
2: And around here, we like to say,
1: you say, baby. Yes, Lord.
2: You say, baby.
1: Yes, Lord.
2: God going to send you somebody, too.
1: I believe it, man. And God has sent me somebody, too. Let me just say that publicly. Like, I don't think, you know, the one thing that I was going to do is just keep everything to myself, and still going to keep a lot by myself.
2: You better.
1: Because it is not a secret. It is sacred. Right. That's Come what on. I tell people. Ain't no secret. It's sacred. That's, if there was one thing I learned about you, is that you treasure your wife and you protect your relationship by not having everybody in it.
2: No,
1: I did that wrong. And so I'm taking a page. Yeah. If there's one thing I learned from your 21 years, you'll see glimpses of greatness. You will know she exists. But as far as her character and who she is, let me tell you something. Dwight gonna protect that at all costs. If you know, you know. But if you don't, you weren't supposed
2: to. It's not for you. It's right. Not for you.
1: So I appreciate it. Family, text me 314-470-8514. If you would like to just tell us you received Jesus today, we would love to hear about it. All right, we'll see you tomorrow. Thank God Thursday. Okay, it's the Willie Murray.

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for grace. I need somebody to prophesy with your body language. Just say, what you say? God is leaning in my direction. Don't prophesy. I said he's leaning.

There was a family on their way down south, and they had gone as far as they could go, and they made their way, and they were driving on a dirt road. Storm came, the lightning started flashing. The young man that was driving the car lost control of the automobile, ran off the road, and everybody was all right except him. They got out of the car,